0: This is West Wilts Radio News.
1: The RAF has temporarily paused its high-speed Hawk fighter jet training after two pilots ejected from their aircraft moments before it crashed and narrowly missed homes on Anglesey. Britain should commit to rejoining the European Union within a decade. That's according to the think tank chaired by Sir Tony Blair. Holly Hughes reports.
2: Sir Tony, who left office in 2007, has said Andy Burnham's government should be clear it wants to enter into a structured, formal relationship where everything is on the table. He claimed the EU inviting Canada to become its first associate member showed a newfound flexibility in relations between the EU and non-member states. However, the former Labour leader said it would be wrong to return to a straight membership of the single market and customs union.
1: New data for England shows only half of people being treated by their GP for high blood pressure have it under control. And a drive to recruit thousands more magistrates to cut court delays has been launched by the government. The Ministry of Justice are aiming to have 21,000 magistrates by 2029. That's the latest from Radio News Hub. I'm Jules Eastbridge.
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And you're listening to Westworlds Radio. Don't turn it off.

0: you go. There's something I want you to have.
1: Oh, it's beautiful. But wait a minute, isn't this...
0: Yeah, yes it is.
1: But I thought the old lady dropped it into the ocean in the air.
0: Well, baby, I went down and got it for you.

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1: The think tank chaired by Tony Blair claims Britain should rejoin the EU within the next 10 years. Holly Hughes has more.
2: It comes as the former Labour Prime Minister said the country needed a new approach to post-Brexit relations. Sir Tony said the EU inviting Canada to become its first associate member showed a newfound flexibility in relations between the EU and non-member states. He's also recommending Andy Burnham's government should be clear it wants to enter into a structured, formal relationship where everything is on the table. But in a slight to the leadership of Sir Keir Starmer, he also cautioned towards an inching towards Europe as a result of public opinion.
1: The RAF has temporarily paused Hawkjet training after two pilots ejected moments before the aircraft crashed near to homes on Anglesey. Teenagers in England will be able to study new vocational GCSEs and access more work experience opportunities under government reforms to put technical and academic education on an equal footing. And the government has launched a drive to recruit thousands more magistrates in a bid to cut court delays. That's the latest from Radio News Hub. I'm Jules Eastbridge.
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1: Andy Burnham wants to scrap the ban on drinking at football. The Prime Minister pointed to fans of other sports being able to drink in the stands while watching their teams. Police chiefs say it'd be incredibly rash to scrap the ban without proper consultation. Online misogyny and abuse against women is going up at a rapid rate. A joint report from Refuge and the End Violence Against Women Coalition says nearly half of 16 to 24-year-olds have experienced some form of online violence. Beau Bottomley is Refuge's policy and public affairs manager.
2: Ofcom has already introduced guidance for tech companies on how to tackle violence against women and girls on their platforms, but that guidance is voluntary, and we're concerned that tech companies just won't be incentivized to implement it without risk of enforcement.
1: Teenagers in England will be able to study new vocational subjects as part of their GCSEs from September 2029 as part of plans to tackle the NEET crisis. And Harry Kane says he wants to continue with a sporting career after he retires and is seriously considering becoming a kicker in the NFL. From Radio News Sub, I'm Frankie Hersine.
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1: The Prime Minister says the ban on drinking at football is outdated and discriminatory, and he wants to scrap it. Andy Burnham pointed to the fact that fans of other sports are allowed to drink in the stands, but police chiefs say a proper consultation must come first. The government need to stick to their pledge to tackle violence against women and girls. That's the message from Charities Refuge and the End Violence Against Women Coalition.
2: No women should feel forced to come offline because of the abuse that they experience. The responsibility really lies with tech companies to make their platforms safer by design, to prevent abuse and to tackle perpetrators.
1: Their new report finds young women who use social media say they are recommended derogatory content most or every time they use it. Two AI chief executives have urged the United Nations to set rules on the technology, saying it could be a threat to humanity. They're calling on countries to set safeguards that stop artificial intelligence from becoming too powerful to rein in. And Harry Kane says England's World Cup exit was the most painful near miss yet. From Radio News Hub, I'm Frankie Hersine.
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1: Andy Burnham wants to scrap the ban on drinking at football, saying it's outdated and discriminatory. The Prime Minister pointed to fans of other sports being able to drink in the stands while watching their teams. The ban was brought in to combat hooliganism. Online misogyny and abuse against women is going up at a rapid rate. A joint report from Refuge and the End Violence Against Women Coalition says more than one in three women have experienced some form of online violence. Bo Bottomley is from Refuge.
2: If the government is serious about its pledge to halve violence against women and girls within a decade, it really needs to take urgent action to address the online abuse.
1: Health Trust will meet with a support group for women who underwent unnecessary breast cancer surgery to decide how far back cases will go. County Durham and Darlington Foundation Trust have apologised. They're now using specialists to see if other women underwent unnecessary operations. And Harry Kane says he wants to continue with a sporting career after he retires and is seriously considering becoming a kicker in the NFL. Although the Ballon d'Or favourite did admit he has dreams of becoming a golfer. From Radio News Hub, I'm Frankie Hersine.
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1: Andy Burnham wants to scrap the ban on drinking at football, saying it's outdated and discriminatory. The Prime Minister pointed to fans of other sports being able to drink in the stands while watching their teams. The ban was brought in to combat hooliganism. Online misogyny and abuse against women is going up at a rapid rate. A joint report from Refuge and the End Violence Against Women Coalition says more than one in three women have experienced some form of online violence. Bo Bottomley is from Refuge.
2: If the government is serious about its pledge to halve violence against women and girls within a decade, it really needs to take urgent action to address the online abuse.
1: Health Trust will meet with a support group for women who underwent unnecessary breast cancer surgery to decide how far back cases will go. County Durham and Darlington Foundation Trust have apologised. They're now using specialists to see if other women underwent unnecessary operations. And Harry Kane says he wants to continue with a sporting career after he retires and is seriously considering becoming a kicker in the NFL. Although the Ballon d'Or favourite did admit he has dreams of becoming a golfer. From Radio News Hub, I'm Frankie Hersein.
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1: Andy Burnham wants to scrap the ban on drinking at football, saying it's outdated and discriminatory. The Prime Minister pointed to fans of other sports being able to drink in the stands while watching their teams. The ban was brought in to combat hooliganism. Online misogyny and abuse against women is going up at a rapid rate. A joint report from Refuge and the End Violence Against Women Coalition says more than one in three women have experienced some form of online violence. Beau Bottomley is from Refuge.
2: If the government is serious about its pledge to halve violence against women and girls within a decade, it really needs to take urgent action to address the online abuse.
1: Health Trust will meet with a support group for women who underwent unnecessary breast cancer surgery to decide how far back cases will go. County Durham and Darlington Foundation Trust have apologised. They're now using specialists to see if other women underwent unnecessary operations. And Harry Kane says he wants to continue with a sporting career after he retires and is seriously considering becoming a kicker in the NFL. Although the Ballon d'Or favourite did admit he has dreams of becoming a golfer. From Radio News Hub, I'm Frankie Hersine.
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1: Andy Burnham wants to scrap the ban on drinking at football, saying it's outdated and discriminatory. The Prime Minister pointed to fans of other sports being able to drink in the stands while watching their teams. The ban was brought in to combat hooliganism. Online misogyny and abuse against women is going up at a rapid rate. A joint report from Refuge and the End Violence Against Women Coalition says more than one in three women have experienced some form of online violence. Bo Bottomley is from Refuge.
2: If the government is serious about its pledge to halve violence against women and girls within a decade, it really needs to take urgent action to address the online abuse.
1: Health Trust will meet with a support group for women who underwent unnecessary breast cancer surgery to decide how far back cases will go. County Durham and Darlington Foundation Trust have apologised. They're now using specialists to see if other women underwent unnecessary operations. And Harry Kane says he wants to continue with a sporting career after he retires and is seriously considering becoming a kicker in the NFL. Although the Ballon d'Or favourite did admit he has dreams of becoming a golfer. From Radio News Hub, I'm Frankie Hersein.
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0: This is an aging rocker, Henry Marsh, with an O-level in kennel hygiene. And you're listening to Westworlds Radio. Don't turn it off.
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1: The Prime Minister says the ban on drinking at football is outdated and discriminatory, and he wants to scrap it. Andy Vernon pointed to the fact that fans of other sports are allowed to drink in the stands, but police chiefs say a proper consultation must come first. Online misogyny and abuse against women is going up at a rapid rate. A joint report from Refuge and the End Violence Against Women Coalition says more than a third of women have experienced some form of online violence. Bo Bottomley is from Refuge.
2: Ofcom has already introduced guidance for tech companies on how to tackle violence against women and girls on their platforms, but that guidance is voluntary, and we're concerned that tech companies just won't be incentivized to implement it.
1: Police are investigating after a far-right activist filmed himself apparently slashing a dinghy while a rescue crew member was still on board. They were reportedly meant to take the boat back to France. And 14-year-olds in England will be able to study vocational subjects as part of plans to get more young people into work. It'll come into force in September 2029. 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
1: The Prime Minister says the ban on drinking at football is outdated and discriminatory, and he wants to scrap it. Andy Vernon pointed to the fact that fans of other sports are allowed to drink in the stands, but police chiefs say a proper consultation must come first. Online misogyny and abuse against women is going up at a rapid rate. A joint report from Refuge and the End Violence Against Women Coalition says more than a third of women have experienced some form of online violence. Beau Bottomley is from Refuge.
2: Ofcom has already introduced guidance for tech companies on how to tackle violence against women and girls on their platforms, but that guidance is voluntary, and we're concerned that tech companies just won't be incentivized to implement it.
1: Police are investigating after a far-right activist filmed himself apparently slashing a dinghy while a rescue crew member was still on board. They were reportedly meant to take the boat back to France. And 14-year-olds in England will be able to study vocational subjects as part of plans to get more young people into work. It'll come into force in September 2029. From Radio News Hub, I'm Frankie Hersine.
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2: The Prime Minister says the ban on drinking at football is outdated and discriminatory, and he wants to scrap it. Andy Vernon pointed to the fact that fans of other sports are allowed to drink in the stands, but police chiefs say a proper consultation must come first. Online misogyny and abuse against women is going up at a rapid rate. A joint report from Refuge and the End Violence Against Women Coalition says more than a third of women have experienced some form of online violence. Bo Bottomley is from Refuge.
3: Ofcom has already introduced guidance for tech companies on how to tackle violence against women and girls on their platforms, but that guidance is voluntary, and we're concerned that tech companies just won't be incentivized to implement it.
2: Police are investigating after a far-right activist filmed himself apparently slashing a dinghy while a rescue crew member was still on board. They were reportedly meant to take the boat back to France. And 14-year-olds in England will be able to study vocational subjects as part of plans to get more young people into work. It'll come into force in September 2029. From Radio News Hub, I'm Frankie Hersine.
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1: The Prime Minister says the ban on drinking at football is outdated and discriminatory, and he wants to scrap it. Andy Vernon pointed to the fact that fans of other sports are allowed to drink in the stands, but police chiefs say a proper consultation must come first. Online misogyny and abuse against women is going up at a rapid rate. A joint report from Refuge and the End Violence Against Women Coalition says more than a third of women have experienced some form of online violence. Bo Bottomley is from Refuge.
2: Ofcom has already introduced guidance for tech companies on how to tackle violence against women and girls on their platforms, but that guidance is voluntary, and we're concerned that tech companies just won't be incentivized to implement it.
1: Police are investigating after a far-right activist filmed himself apparently slashing a dinghy while a rescue crew member was still on board. They were reportedly meant to take the boat back to France. And 14-year-olds in England will be able to study vocational subjects as part of plans to get more young people into work. It'll come into force in September 2029. From Radio News Hub, I'm Frankie Hersine.
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1: The Prime Minister says the ban on drinking at football is outdated and discriminatory, and he wants to scrap it. Andy Vernon pointed to the fact that fans of other sports are allowed to drink in the stands, but police chiefs say a proper consultation must come first. Online misogyny and abuse against women is going up at a rapid rate. A joint report from Refuge and the End Violence Against Women Coalition says more than a third of women have experienced some form of online violence. Bo Bottomley is from Refuge.
2: Ofcom has already introduced guidance for tech companies on how to tackle violence against women and girls on their platforms, but that guidance is voluntary, and we're concerned that tech companies just won't be incentivized to implement it.
1: Police are investigating after a far-right activist filmed himself apparently slashing a dinghy while a rescue crew member was still on board. They were reportedly meant to take the boat back to France. And 14-year-olds in England will be able to study vocational subjects as part of plans to get more young people into work. It'll come into force in September 2029. From Radio News Hub, I'm Frankie Hersine.
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1: Andy Burnham wants to scrap the ban on drinking at football, saying it's outdated and discriminatory. The Prime Minister pointed to fans of other sports being able to drink in the stands while watching their teams. The Football Supporters Association also say it's been successfully tested in the women's game. The government need to stick to their pledge to tackle violence against women and girls, especially on social media. That's the message from Charities Refuge and the End Violence Against Women Coalition. Bo Bottomley is from Refuge.
2: No women should feel forced to come offline. The responsibility really lies with tech companies to make their platforms safer by design, to prevent abuse and to tackle perpetrators.
1: A judge in the US has blocked Donald Trump's move to ban three news outlets from the White House. The US president announced the ban on CNN, MS Now and Politico last week, calling them fake news. And more doctors should be getting into content creation to tackle misinformation. That's coming from influencer Dr. Lily Parker, who has over 100,000 followers on Instagram. She says health information in text isn't reaching people. From Radio News Hub, I'm Frankie Hairsign.
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Hi there, I'm Chris Penhall. I'm a writer and I love talking about books. I also love listening to music, and so this is an hour of two of my favourite things, books and tunes. We just heard the amazing Dolly Parton singing Here You Come Again. As you'll know, she sadly passed away and leaves even more than a legacy of wonderful music. Her charitable work has extended to many things, including her Imagination Library. This book gifting programme sends free books to children from birth until they're five through the post. How absolutely wonderful is that, getting your own book through the post on a regular basis from Dolly Parton. What a wonderful thing to do. In this edition of the show, we talk to author Julie Howarth, who's switching from romance to cosy crime with her next novel. And we have the quiz with no prize, apart from the warm, fuzzy feeling you get from taking part. But first, more music. And the playlist for today's show is on the theme of Just Because I Want to Play It. So here's Don't Look Back Into the Sun by the Libertines. And that's because of the eclipse last month, and I'm a little bit late to the party on that.

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1: Coming up, author Julie Howarth talks about her very first cosy crime novel. But first of all, here's the quiz with no prize apart from the warm, fuzzy feeling you get from taking part. And this edition is about book locations. Question one, in which Royal Park in London were the Lost Boys actually lost in Peter Pan by J.M. Barrie? You're not allowed to look this up, by the way. You're just supposed to carry this information around in your own head, like I do. Honest, I do. I just know it. I didn't have to look this up. Honest. Question two. In Charles Dickens' novel David Copperfield, our hero seeks out his estranged aunt, Betsy Trotwood. Where does she live? Okay, yeah, I bet you knew that one. Question three. This is a lovely book. My Brilliant Friend by Elena Ferrante is set in which Italian city? Yep, very evocative book that. Very evocative. And finally, where was the Essex Serpent set? No, I know, that's not the question. Ha ha ha, gotcha. No, the question is who wrote the Essex Serpent, which was actually set in Essex? Do you know, I read that once. Fun fact about this book, I bought it at an airport on my way off on a summer holiday. And it starts, I think, in November or in the winter, this book. And it made me feel so cold, I couldn't read it on holiday. I waited till I got home. It's very evocative. Anyway, the answers will come at the end of the show.
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1: Welcome, Julie Howarth. How lovely to speak to you again. We normally bump into each other in coffee shops, don't we?
3: But we do. Time... I feel like I'm always in a coffee shop to be found somewhere.
1: Me too. They're great places to work, aren't they? But this time we've actually arranged to see each other via the joys of the internet and Zoom, because you've got a new book and it is a different kind of book for you, isn't it? Tell me all about it.
3: So, yeah, it is a different kind of book, which has been really exciting, but equally terrifying, because I think writing in a new genre is different and you kind of question yourself and you're kind of like, am I going to be able to do this? So I've basically, I was writing cosy romance. I'm now writing cosy crime. So I would say actually the two genres are not that different from each other in that you've still got the cosy community vibes. You've still got the village life. You've still got a bit of a love story bubbling away. But now there's also a dead body. That's the difference. And difference.
1: You can tell that because the title is Murder at Honeysuckle Harbour. So we know there's going to be dead bodies, at least one. Maybe
3: so you're forewarned at the beginning what's going to happen. So that's not a spoiler. But I guess it's very, it is different. Obviously, writing and the planning was very different as well. I think with the cosy crime, obviously, you're constantly thinking about clues and red herrings and planting seeds as you go along. Whereas I think with a romance, that doesn't happen as much. You kind of know like your big events. So it was a different planning process because I'm not normally a planner. So that was quite a different approach for me. And the big thing is, I guess, with the romance, you're not worrying about if someone's going to figure out who the murderer is.
1: No.
3: There isn't one. Whereas I feel like with this book, I've been like, oh no, are people going to figure it out? Is it too easy? Is it too hard? Is it, you know, so that's quite, getting that balance is quite right. So I hope I've done that.
1: And so the main character in this one is a vet. Isn't she?
3: A vet, yeah, exactly. So a vet detective. And I think, weirdly, there is kind of a little bit of crossover similarity between the jobs. I think if you're a pet owner, obviously, our pets can't tell us what's wrong. We take them to the vet, and they almost sound like a bit of a detective trying to figure out what's going on. So they're piecing together the bits of the puzzle, the symptoms, the clues, noticing things that we might not have noticed about our pets, and kind of piecing it all together like a puzzle, really. So I think the skill set, perhaps, of a vet and a detective, I think maybe the mindset, there is that kind of puzzle solving mentality. And weirdly, I had to take my own cat to the vet recently, and they were having trouble getting to the bottom of what was wrong. And the vet actually said, "Oh, we have to be a bit of a detective sometimes and sort of eliminate different things." And I was like, "That's exactly what I'm going for." So I think Daisy's naturally got this puzzle-solving brain that she's inherited from her dad, who was also a vet. She loves a crossword. She loves a true crime drama. She loves an Agatha Christie. So she's already got that interest as well alongside her job. So then when a murder occurs right on her doorstep, she's there for it.
1: Without giving anything away, Julie, because this is quite difficult, just give us an overview. Give us what can you tell us about the book, apart from the fact that you've got a vet detective
3: Yes.
1: and she can't help herself but get involved in trying to solve this murder.
3: Yes. So I think it is really difficult. And I feel like, you know, when you see people go on the One Show, like because they're in the latest Marvel movie and they're saying, don't give away like any spoilers. Obviously, this isn't the same as that, but you feel that kind of pressure, like don't drop a clanger and reveal something you're not supposed to reveal. But Daisy is a vet. Her father was a vet. He's got a small practice in the Devonshire village of Honeysuckle Harbour. Daisy has left home. She's moved away. She's got a job at a practice in London. But when her dad passes away completely out of the blue, she decides to come home and run the practice herself. A rival vet chain very quickly opens up the road. And is looking like she might go out of business. She brings in a locum to help her with some of the workload and to increase the opening hours. And he's a bit of a dish, I have to say. So there's a vibe there with Noah the locum kind of instantly. And then obviously this dead body drops. The police are saying it's an accident. It's one of Daisy's beloved clients. And she just can't let it go. She knows there's more to it. She's got to figure it out. If the police aren't going to do it, it's down to her. So she kind of takes it on herself. With her trusty whiteboard that she uses at the vets to record all her vet cases, she kind of sets up her own kind of investigation in her spare bedroom. Lots of cozy community dynamics, lots of community spirit, which I feel is a theme in all of my books, the romances too, and a really stunning Devonshire village in the summer by the sea. So lots of beautiful scenery as well.
1: Because your other books were all set in Sussex, weren't they? So the
3: They were.
1: location for them, there were no murders in them, just spoiler
3: No.
1: alert, your previous books,
3: Yeah.
1: no dead
3: No
1: bodies,
3: murders.
1: no murders, it was all romance. But the setting of them was very important, wasn't it?
3: It was, yeah. So that they were set in Blossom Heath in Sussex, fictional village. But the idea behind it really is just creating somewhere that everyone would want to live, a real kind of community, the characters all really supporting each other and having each other's backs. And I think we all kind of want a piece of that. So I think it's almost like a character in its own right, I would say, the setting.
1: And so when you've moved to Honeysuckle Harbour, it's by the sea, but sort of that kind of world building, I'm sure, because you're writing another one, aren't you, that some of the
3: Yes.
1: characters that we've already met are going
3: Yes.
1: to be reappearing, aren't they? And you're building
3: They
1: this world
3: are,
1: out there
3: yeah.
1: for more than one book.
3: Yeah, so I signed a deal for three books in this series, so there will definitely be three. Hopefully, there will be more. So the second one, I'm already halfway through writing. So it's going to be lots of characters, just like in Blossom Heath, that we get to know and love with every book, and you obviously get to see them grow throughout the story, and you get to see what happens to them in future books, which I think actually I love that in books, and I think readers love that too. If there's a character that they love in book one, they want to find out what happens to them in the next two books as well.
1: It's a dream, isn't it, for every author to get a contract where somebody's actually asking you to write these books
3: Yes,
1: because
3: yeah.
1: You must have been thrilled because that's what happened to you before as well. You are. I use you as an example, Julie, when I talk to people who want to write.
3: You do that.
1: I use you as an example because, without giving your name away, but basically, there are many ways to become a published author, and some of us take longer than others. I'm just putting my hand up here. I mean, my seventh book is coming out soon, but it took me a long time to get my first book done, ready, sent off and accepted by a publisher. And for you, it's an entirely different matter during the pandemic. You just decided to write, and it sounds like it was easy and it wasn't. So tell us about your road to publication and how wonderful it must feel to now have another series of books that a publisher's asked you to write.
3: So I think you're right, COVID was the catalyst. I didn't have anything to do. There was nothing going on. And I think we were all just going stir crazy, stuck at home. Just before COVID lockdown, literally a few weeks before, I'd gone to a local authors fair that Lizzie Chantry had organised, and I'd met quite a lot of local authors. And I think that was the first moment I was like, these guys are just normal people and they're also writing books and maybe I could do that. And then it was lockdown, suddenly all this time. And I thought, oh, just like, what else am I doing at the moment? I might as well do it. And then actually it was great because it was almost like I was creating this world that you couldn't visit anywhere in the real world, but I could visit Blossom Heath every day and the characters and build this whole world when actually the world was closed. So I think it was almost a good, I wouldn't say therapy, but like a good use of time, if that makes sense, a good way to like relax and kind of get away from everything, because it was quite a stressful time. There weren't many good things going on during those months, so it felt like something good that was I was creating that was nothing to do with what was going on in the real world.
1: And you basically wrote this, you wrote the book, sent it off to the Romantic Novelists,
3: yes,
1: the Romantic Novelists New Writers Scheme.
3: Yes.
1: And then via that, it got accepted.
3: Yeah, so it was, I'd sent it off to the New Writers Scheme, and then before I'd had my feedback, Simon & Schuster were doing a pitch weekend just for members of the RNA. So you had to be a member of the RNA, and you had to, I think it was like you had to send the blurb and the first three chapters or something. I didn't hear anything. They said if you don't hear within a month, like that's that, it's not happening. I didn't hear anything, so I was like, okay. And then a couple of weeks after that, I got an email from Simon Schuster saying, can you send your full manuscript across? Sorry for the delay. And I was like, oh, OK. So I sent that. And then I think I started to get a little bit nervous. I think before that, because I thought I had no hope, I wasn't really nervous. I just pressed send. I was like, well, they're never going to take it. And then once they asked for the full, I was a bit more like, oh, OK. But still didn't really expect it to happen. And then obviously probably a month after that, and then they came back with an offer and it was happening. And I was like, what? So it was definitely like one of those pinch me moments. And I still to this day, I think I don't really know. I honestly think it was a case of just like right place, right time, stars aligning as they were meant to. And it just was meant to happen that way. I don't know. And I'm not a massive believer in fate and things like that, but it kind of did feel like that. I can't really explain it in another way.
1: Well, it's done you good. You're doing very well as a result of all of this. And we're going to talk a bit more about that after the first song you are going to have played. What's the song?
3: So Sigrid, I absolutely love. Sight of You, I love as a song. I just feel like it's a real happy, uplifting song. And it just feel, I love it. I love listening to it. And I feel like it's a good fit with the kind of love stories in my books as well.

0: Right, that was Sight of You by Sigrid, and we're back with Julie Howarth, author of Murder at Honeysuckle Harbour, which is her very first cosy crime novel. Now, we were talking before the song about your journey to publication. So you got your first book published, and then you won awards, didn't you?
1: Oh, yeah, that got submitted by Simon Schuster to RNA's Katie Ford was the president of the RNA at the time, so it was the debut romantic novel award, sponsored by Katie, and I got on the shortlist somehow. I was like, how has this happened? And then obviously went to the awards night, and then they called my name out and my massive face appeared on the screen and I nearly passed out, I think. So that was completely unexpected, completely mind-blowing. And also, and I, the good thing about that award that I loved was that it's a reader's award. So reader judges are voting for it. So the fact that readers had voted for it, I was just like, that's everything. That's just, so it felt like it meant even more than an award from like a panel of judges or something, because it had come from the readers. So that was a lot. That was, yeah, I thought I'm setting the bar a bit too high with book one. So that was, you know, that was, it was great. It was amazing and something I never imagined would ever happen.
0: Well, it's good for you because you wrote three novels based in Blossom Heath romance.
1: I did, yeah.
0: Now you're on to cozy crime. Now I just sort of, when I talk to people about cozy crime, we sometimes try to work out what the genre is. How would you describe cozy crime then, as opposed to crime, like an Ian Rankin or something like that? How would you describe cozy crime?
1: That's a really good question. I guess it's that you've still got those cozy community dynamics. I would say the murders are not particularly gruesome or kind of, it's not too dark. I mean, obviously there's a murder, so it is dark, but it's not really, it still feels quite a feel, I know you've read the book. I hope it still feels like quite a feel good read, even though there's some dark stuff happening, but it's not gory. It's not, you know, it's not, I'm trying to think of someone that I'd compare it to that was more like a kind of, it's not as kind of gory and gritty. I would say it's more cozy, lighthearted, but a great puzzle, I think.
0: And now you've written both. So you're writing the second book in the series of cozy crime, and you've written three romantic novels. The process is different. Clearly, you've mentioned you've got to be quite careful about how you plot it, and because you can be a bit freer with romance, can't you? When it's an emotionally
1: When
0: it's emotionally driven, it's a slight, you can have, like you say, the things that happen, but you can work, you can play around with it. But with a crime novel, you have got to, I mean, you don't want to give anything away, or you want to give bits away.
1: Yeah, it's, and I actually, what I did find I did a bit with this one, which I hadn't really expected to do, was like adding in clues after you've written it. Because I think when you've written it, you've got a clearer picture of everything. So you can kind of go back and think, oh, actually, that'll be a really good clue if I put that there and if I put that there. So there was a lot of like adding in afterwards as well.
0: Yeah. And when you read it back, were you pleased that it had all fallen in the right place?
1: And I think I've been really lucky. Obviously, I've moved publisher for this book, so I'm now with Pellerin Books, who are amazing, and my editor is amazing. So I feel like I got really great editorial support from her. So I feel like we up-leveled it to, you know, make it this absolutely best version that it could possibly be. And I do kind of look at it now and go, oh, I'm actually really proud of that, because I think in January I was thinking, can I actually do this? And now I'm like, yeah, I can do this.
0: That's brilliant. Moving from one to another and then just sort of one genre to another and now writing the second book. And also having to do a bit of research about vets, I assume.
1: Yeah, I know. Yeah, there's quite a lot of vet life going on. I have got my own pets. So I do, you know, if you're a pet owner, you know, you do end up at the vets with some bizarre things and just, you know, what, you never know what's going to happen with an animal. And I was really pleased, actually. I had a review come in at the weekend and the reader was a vet. And they kind of said, I wasn't sure how I was going to feel about this book because obviously I am a vet and, you know, I wasn't sure if, you know, how accurate it was going to be. But actually, like, the research was spot on. Everything was accurate. And I really felt like you understood what it's like to be a vet, which was, I was so made up with that. I was just like, yay. So that was good.
0: I read it, and I quite liked the amount of information he gave about the vet, about the procedures. You know, there was just enough for you to feel like you were in that actual world, but not too much. Because that's quite, when you do research, sometimes it's quite difficult to pare it back. It's like, no, I must explain it. I'm tapping on my,
1: And I
0: I'm
1: think
0: making a noise because I'm doing a pretend typewriter here. Let me just stop doing that. So so it's a
1: you
0: real
1: don't want it to
0: balancing
1: bog
0: act.
1: down. I think that's the thing. You don't want to like bog down with like technical details and kind of detract from the story. So I hope that balance is right. But I also, at the end of the day, she is a vet, and that's an important part of who she is. So we need to see her kind of doing that as well.
0: Well, having read it, I've got all these questions I want to ask you, but I can't ask you the questions because it will give it away. And if I say what characters are moving into the next novel, that'll give away who didn't do it. So, you know,
1: It's tricky, isn't it?
0: so
1: It's tricky.
0: I can't ask you very much about it.
1: No.
0: The next one, can you tell us anything about that? Or will
1: So
0: that give away another character that hasn't done
1: no,
0: it in
1: so
0: the
1: I
0: first
1: think
0: one?
1: I don't know what I'm allowed to say, so I could just be saying something I'm not allowed to say, but it will be out in 2027. I can say that. It does have a title. I think that's definite. But I think it will be going up for pre-order really soon after the first one's out. So I think actually there is. Oh, I actually in the ebook and the paperback, I think there is a blurb of book two at the end. So the title is there, the blurb is there. And I think in the ebook there's the first chapter of the next one. So it's if you buy the book, it's all there at the end. You can see what's coming next.
0: Then you're not going to say anything you're not supposed to. So everybody go buy the book and then
1: Buy
0: read what will
1: the
0: happen.
1: book, you can see what's there, but I'm hoping it should be up on Amazon in the not too distant future, to pre-order for 2027.
0: Oh, exciting times, Julie.
1: Yes.
0: So before we play the next song that you requested, where can we find more information about all of your books?
1: Oh, good question. So I do have a website, which I feel like I should know what it is. And I don't, which is really bad. So I think
0: If you
1: it
0: type
1: is.
0: in Julie Howarth, you'll
1: Yeah,
0: find
1: if you
0: it.
1: type Julie Howarth into Google, it will come up. I think it's just juliehowarth.com, to be honest. You can find me on Instagram. That's probably the best place to look for me on socials, at Julie Howarth Author. And you can find me on my publisher website. So you can find me on the Simon & Schuster website, and you can find me on the Pelerin Books website as well.
0: Well, I'm really looking forward to reading the next one because I've already read the first one. So
1: Yay.
0: highly recommended if you like cozy crime. And you get to choose another song. So the next song is.
1: If I could change your mind, yeah, I just think it's a again, I kind of love story song. I think it kind of ties in with the book quite well. It's kind of about regret and, you know, wishing that you'd done something differently. But it's just, yeah, it's a banger. So,
0: Remind us of the title again.
1: oh, If I Could Change Your Mind by
0: Brilliant.
1: Haim.

to author Julie Howarth, who was talking about her new book, Murder at Honeysuckle Harbour, which is out now. Very soon, I shall reveal the answers to the questions in the quiz with no prize apart from the warm, fuzzy feeling you get from taking part. I'm sure you can't wait. Before that, some bookish news and a bit of music. This is a fabulous world record attempt. On Thursday, the 8th of October, the National Literacy Trust and the British Council will aim to set a new Guinness World Record for the most people reading online in 12 hours. The record attempt is part of the Take 10 to Read campaign. And if you want to know more, all you have to do is visit the National Literacy Trust website. Quite exciting. And if you loved the film Practical Magic, well, the sequel Practical Magic 2 is out now. It stars Sandra Bullock and Nicole Kidman, and it's based on the 2021 novel The Book of Magic by Alice Hoffman. And for fans of Monty Python, Spamalot, or anything else Eric Idle has been involved with, he's got a new book out called Idle in Provence, which is about what happened when he bought a property in the south of France a very long time ago. And now, some more music. Strictly's back, yay! It may be a new format, but it's back. And so here's a song with dancing in the title. God Gave Me Feet for Dancing by the Ezra Collective featuring Yasmin Lacey.

0: That was the Ezra Collective singing God Made Me Feet for Dancing, and I have just been dancing, and now I have sat down in order to give you the answers to the questions in the quiz with no prize, apart from the warm, fuzzy feeling you get from taking part. I'm sorry, I don't actually have a budget, so that's what it is. And this edition's subject was locations for books. So, da-da-da-da-da, question one. In which Royal Park in London were the Lost Boys actually lost in Peter Pan by J.M. Barrie? And the answer is Kensington Gardens. See, I knew you'd know it. I did. I knew you'd know it. In Charles Dickens' novel, David Copperfield seeks out his estranged aunt, Betsy Trotwood. Where does she live? And the answer is Dover. Question three. My Brilliant Friend by Elena Ferranti is set in which Italian city? And the answer to that is Naples. And the last question is question four. Who wrote The Essex Serpent, which was set in Essex? Answer, Sarah Perry. So round of applause to all of you. Well done. And I hope you have a very warm, fuzzy feeling for taking part. And if you got any of them right, or all of them right, then an even more fuzzy feeling for being really clever. Thank you.
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1: That was Suddenly I See by Katie Tunstall, and it's one of my favourite songs. When I hear it, it conjures up an image from a long time ago for me. I was living in Portugal. We were visiting Porto. We were having coffee in a square, and there was a photo shoot going on, and there was a model having her photo taken, and it was just rather exciting, actually. And in my head, that was the song that was going on. And every time I hear it, I'm transported right back to there. Now, I write books, as you may or may not know, hence Books and Tunes, and I'm very visual. So when I write, I always have these images in my head, and I like to have a real sense of place in my stories. And I have, by the way, got a new book coming out, my very first Christmas book, called The Christmas Wedding Bus, and it's set in London, and it's very evocative of London at Christmas and all those lovely Christmas films and London films. Again, very visual to me. And I work with another author called Lizzie Chantry, and we write a similar genre, like contemporary romance, but we write entirely different things. So if somebody gave us the idea of a story, we would come up with something entirely different to each other. And I thought I'd illustrate that by playing you something I recorded. So here we are. This is me and Lizzie doing a little experiment. Lizzie and I are in a cafe in South End. What's the name of the cafe, Lizzie?
2: Oh, the Riverside Cafe.
1: The Riverside Cafe, and it's on the seafront. And today, I'm just going to paint a brief picture before we do our challenge. Today's a bright day, and the tide is in, which is always nice in South End because it's different when the tide is out, isn't it?
2: It's quite stark when the tide is out. We like it when the water's here, because we can feel like we're by the sea.
1: So our challenge today is we both write romantic fiction. We are both very influenced by our surroundings, but we write different things. So our challenge today, Lizzie Chantry, if you are willing to take it, does that sound a bit like Mission Impossible?
2: Certainly does. Sorry, I'm laughing. It's brilliant. We're going to write a couple of sentences about our surroundings, and we're just going to show you that we both write romance, but actually we do things quite differently. Chris is going to be about espionage, I'm guessing, at this point.
1: Well, that'd be new.
2: Give it a go.
1: Give it a go. Right, so here we are. Look, I've got my book with the book ideas on it.
2: Yeah, I've got my pens and my pad. Always have a note back.
1: There you go. Here we are. So ready, steady, go.

0: Okay, so...
1: The sea glistened in the distance, the sun casting a silver light on the crests of the waves. Fleur stared at it for a while, imagining a necklace encrusted with the tiny glittering sapphires that seemed to ebb and flow with the tide. The longest pleasure pier in the world. Those were the words that brought her back to reality as the open-top double-decker tourist bus drove slowly past. That's me.
0: Yours is going to be entirely different.
2: That.
0: Thank you.
2: God, mine is so different.
0: Well, of course it is, but that's the beauty of it. So here we go. So you next.
3: So mine is, Rosie slammed the dishes into the sink and then swore under her breath as one of her favourite plates cracked. She remembered carefully packing them up to bring home on that last disastrous holiday in Spain with Ian. Turning back to the customer whose fault the broken plate was, she couldn't help but notice the tailored fit of his expensive suit or the way he stood out for all the wrong reasons in her little beachside cafe.
0: Do you know, I've just realised the difference. I've written as a person that's sitting around staring. From a cafe, and you are talking as somebody that's working in the cafe.
2: I'm talking about, starting my... That's going to be my next story.
0: There you go. We're going to go somewhere else now and get some other inspiration elsewhere.

0: That was Beautiful Beaches by James. As far as looking at the sea is concerned, that's obviously a different perspective to the one myself and Lizzie has. Anyway, thank you for listening to Books and Tunes. I'll be back with another episode soon. And here is one of my very favourite and very short songs, Song 2 by Blur.
1: This is West Wilts Radio News.
2: Far-right activist Daniel Thomas, also known as Danny Tomo, has been arrested after he was filmed slashing the side of a dinghy while a rescue crew member was still on board. The 37-year-old was detained on suspicion of criminal damage and recklessly endangering someone's life. Online misogyny and abuse against women is going up at a rapid rate. A joint report from Refuge and the End Violence Against Women Coalition says nearly half of 16 to 24-year-olds have experienced some form of online violence. Beau Bottomley is from Refuge.
3: If the government is serious about its pledge to halve violence against women and girls within a decade, it really needs to take urgent action to address the online abuse that they're experiencing.
2: The Prime Minister says the ban on drinking at football is outdated and discriminatory, and he wants to scrap it. Police chiefs say a proper consultation must come first. And teenagers in England will be able to study new vocational subjects as part of their GCSEs from September 2029. They'll be available to 14-year-olds who'll also have better access to work experience opportunities. From Radio News Hub, I'm Frankie Hersine.
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0: Hi, this is Pete Cole, and I'm at Iford Manor this morning with William and Marianne, and assisted by Bob, standing in for Tim Quick, so get well soon, Tim. Good morning.
1: Hi, how are you?
0: We're good. First time at Iford Manor, so this could be interesting.
1: It's great to welcome you here.
0: Thank you very much.
1: So we've had a very busy, busy summer, and the drought's been a bit of a challenge, as you might imagine.
0: We've
1: had
0: absolutely,
1: first rain last night, so we're speaking mid-August, well, back end of August now, and it's been the first rain of meaningful quantity in nearly 3 months.
0: Yeah.
1: And that's been something to excite us, really, because everything suddenly it's washed the dust off and all the colours come out, and now we're ready for the winter, the sort of what, the late summer, September, the kaleidoscopic month of September when all the colours come out.
0: That would be fantastic, wouldn't it? Yes, it's that's been a real challenge actually with the drought.
1: Yeah, we've had a lot of water management challenges, and obviously we're now in a hosepipe ban, which affects us just as much as everyone else. We have spring water, which is helpful, so we can use a lot of that, but eventually that will struggle a little bit to fill the tanks every day, and then we're into lugging tanks around and being a bit judicious about what to water, really. We've got to decide which to save, so it couldn't have come soon enough, really.
0: So that's really, really good. That's really helpful.
1: Yeah.
0: And all the trees are breathing a great sigh of relief here this morning.
1: Well, aren't they just? There's a very humid nature in the air, actually, since it's rather muggy. Yeah. Yeah. So today we've got lots on the agenda. We've got lots to look forward to. We're going to possibly broach the big Christmas word at one point, which is, sorry about that, which is good. It's that time of year. We've got to look forward to workshops in the restaurant. We've got the winter season coming. We've got so much happening. It's there's lots, really, and lots of people to talk to, and farming. We've just had harvest, so it's busy time.
0: Excellent, that's fantastic. So lots going on.
1: Absolutely.
0: So lots to talk about. So somebody wants to come in, I think. I was sat in the cafe for those wondering where we are, and very nice cafe it is too, and a great cup of coffee. So,
1: well, thanks, Pete. We built this in 2021 during the pandemic, and then as it finished, and we opened it in 2021 as a really originally an idea to create a resource for visitors to the garden. Of course, with Matt and the team in the kitchen, we've now developed it into its own destination in its own right, and now lots of people come just for lunch or come for a cup of tea and a flapjack on the walk or whatever, and it's proved an extremely effective way of integrating more widely with a bigger community, and it's been an absolutely wonderful thing. And it's year round, of course.
0: Absolutely, yeah, that's really, really cool.
1: I think a lot of people wonder whether we're closed all winter. The garden closes in the winter for obvious reasons, but the restaurant, the cafe, we're still bashing away. So we'd love to see people for lunch, for soup and a roll, whatever it is.
0: Absolutely, yeah. So come on down to the cafe.
1: Now, I think a bit of music to start the show would be nice bit of historic cheese. Shall we go to Weather Report? Seems topical.
0: Yeah, seems fine. I think a little bit of Birdland is coming right up.
1: Sounds like a plan.

0: Hi, this is Peter Iford, and I'm with Matt, and we're talking all about the restaurant and menus and other bits and pieces. So, Matt, over to you.
1: Hi, good morning. Yeah, the restaurant side of it, yeah, I suppose how do we describe it? It's a funny one to describe. It's a seasonal local as much as possible. We rear our own beef, rear our own lamb, make our own charcuterie, bread from scratch using our sourdough mother, all fermentations, chutneys, preserves, dry aging of steaks, food that you can recognise and is not over manipulated or overworked. Let the ingredients speak for itself.
0: Absolutely fantastic. So very sustainable as well.
1: Yeah, very sustainable, very local. We even use wood from the estate where we've dry aged ourselves on our wood burning ovens. So yeah, it's a full cycle.
0: That's fantastic. So what sort of things can people expect when they come into the restaurant?
1: I'd say at Iford it's definitely leaning more towards Italian and that sort of lunchtime feel, not too heavy, lighter, great for sharing, grazing together, lots of pastas, using our sourdough pasta, which is quite unique to us, things grilled on the wood-burning oven, and then antipasto, so a lot of things to share, things like charcuterie plates, frittatas, carpaccio, wood roasted cauliflower. So yeah, great seasonal but sharing food.
0: That's fantastic. That sounds really, really nice. I'm getting hungry now.
1: And then, obviously, we also do our courses. We've got a couple of new courses. We've got bread, what to do with your sourdough mother, above and beyond. Because, obviously, everybody's got a sourdough mother or people who are interested in bread. And then they just use it for making bread. But we're actually now doing this course where you can learn how to use it for other things, i.e. making pasta, making pastry, lamination, danishes, and all that sort of stuff. And then we lead into a nicely named one called The Life of Pie.
0: Yeah. Everybody loves The Life of Pie that I know, yeah.
1: Yeah, yeah. So this is pastry making, lining, lamination of pastry, different fillings. And I think in this current climate, pies are great. You can use secondary cuts, slow braised things, leftover things from your Sunday roast can be put in a pie. I mean, let's face it, just about anything can be put in a pie. So that's great in that sense. Got lots going off, really. And then we lead into our cafe with the bakery and everything made from scratch there as well. Same ethos as in the restaurant down in the CAF.
0: That's fantastic. That's brilliant. So I think now time to play a little bit of music.
1: Yeah, absolutely.
0: So coming up now, this is Dolly Parton and 9 to 5. Although Matt has said he doesn't actually work 9 to 5. It's a lot more hours than that.
1: Yeah, the dream.

0: Hi, this is Pete, and again, I'm at Iford, and I'm talking to three gentlemen who are going to be talking all about the farming, agriculture, and the land, and all the challenges that you face this year.
1: Yes, good morning. My name's Stephen Thompson. I deal with the estate management here at Iford, and I'm sat with Ashley Luke, who is our arable farmer, and the agronomist Adam North, and we're just reviewing the harvest from this year, this summer, and planning ahead with various projects and cropping for next year.
0: How has the harvest gone this year?
1: Well, I think it's on everybody's news most days about the drought. Everything's been very brown, and yields are well down through grass and arable sectors. As we know, we're hoping that a little bit of increase in price will help. But as we've just been saying off air, we're trying to do a little bit more resilience planning with water and nutrients and soils to protect against the variants of the weather, which seem to be, or we're being told, the pattern is only going to get worse.
0: Yeah, I think that's absolutely correct, isn't it? So I understand that spring water here helps you a little bit.
1: Yes, it does. Certainly in the gardens, we have a private supply of spring water, but it does dry up in the summer when you actually need it. So if we fill tanks once in the winter, we've only then got a tank full to go at, which has been a 2-3 month drought. With farming, it's slightly different. The news is good news, where we can get some flexibility with planning and with the Environment Agency to perhaps dig reservoirs and ponds. Each will be a land-based decision, and with access and waterways and springs, you know, it's not an easy thing to plan. And it's then about getting the water from those areas where we can store them in a pond. It might be finding an old pond. I was talking to the owners here yesterday about some old tanks up behind the gardens. It might be about revitalising old systems, and that spreads through farming as well with ditches and culverts. That's what we're talking about this morning.
0: Yes, so that's part of the resilience planning going forward.
1: Yeah.
0: So presumably it's two ends of it, is the drought on the one end of it and flooding potentials on the other end of it.
1: Absolutely, so. Yes. And, you know, I'm under pressure from these guys here if I hand over to Adam about how these crops should then perform.
0: Okay. Adam, so how are the crops going to perform?
2: How are they going to perform?
0: How are they performing? Not very well, I presume.
2: No, I mean, this season's been the most challenging in my career so far. I'm hoping this is the 1976 of my career, and that I don't see it again. It's a knock-on effect for not just us, but obviously the guys that are growing the crops. They need to make money for the whole chain of events to work thereafter. We can't support them if they're not making any money.
0: Absolutely.
2: And it's crucial that everything's looked at from a business perspective as well as a resilience, because resilience generally costs in the short term, pays off in the long term.
0: Yeah, so absolutely.
2: We were talking about drainage, and that's an expensive operation to do. Ashley's already started some of the jobs here, and you know, someone's got to wear that cost, haven't they? And but long term it will pay, because it's about balancing getting rid of the water in the winter and then maintaining it in the springs and summers, where we're obviously getting a lot higher temperatures and much less rainfall in overall, certainly this season. But what we're seeing is more intense rain in shorter periods of time. So like last night, where I live, we had 13 mil in less than 2 hours. That's not normal.
0: Yeah, so about half an inch.
2: Yeah, half an inch in less than, probably about an hour and a half. In terms of cropping wise, it's harvest hasn't been brilliant. There's always been a harvest, there always will be one. We're trying to sweep it under the carpet a little bit and make plans for next year.
0: Yeah, so hopefully next year will be much better for you.
2: Yeah, well, I'll leave Ashley to tell you how good that's going to be.
0: Okay. Ashley, good morning.
3: Morning.
0: Tell me how good it's going to be.
3: As a farmer, you've always got to be very hopeful of that next year is always going to be the better year than you've come out of previously. 26 harvest has had its ups and downs. It's lovely that we've had a lovely dry summer. So it's in one respect because you've been able to harvest the crops without the worry of drying crops and stuff like that. But unfortunately, with that dry summer, you've got reduced yields. So we haven't got nowhere near as much in the barn to sell. So your budgets you've done at the beginning of the year aren't true now. So it makes it we're quite cash poor going into next year's cropping, which is never a good place to be.
0: Yeah, that's not very good, is it?
3: No. So you've got to be I think with in farming now, you've very much got to be a glass half full rather than a glass half empty. Otherwise you would pack up and move abroad straight away and give up on farming. Absolutely. But yeah, because yeah, if you didn't look at it like that, you would just never get out of bed in the morning.
0: Yeah, no, absolutely. We need to do that. So definitely some challenges this year. Gentlemen, thank you very, very much for your time this morning. And here's some music coming up now from Prince.

0: Hi, this is Pete in the back at Iford again, and I'm talking to Molly in the restaurant, and we're going to be talking a little bit about supper clubs. Molly, welcome, and over to you.
1: Oh, thank you very much. Yes, so supper clubs, we offer these really wonderful evening events over at Iford Manor in our restaurant. They happen on Friday evenings. We host them about sort of once every 2 to 3 weeks, usually falls about once a month. They are a really lovely 5-course taster menu designed by our executive chef, Matthew Bridden, who I'm sure he's spoken on the radio.
0: Yeah,
1: he
0: has indeed.
1: Designed by him. You get really wonderful 5 courses of food brought out to you. You have a live jazz musician playing in the room, which is just absolutely beautiful, really, really sets the tone for the evening. And William offers a wine flight for the evening, so you can purchase a wine flight on the night for an additional cost, and you will be brought out a glass of wine to pair with each of the courses of food as the evening goes on. And it is really, really lovely. And, you know, when you arrive, we offer you a welcome drink. You can have a glass of fizz, or if you'd rather a G&T, we offer our very own Iford G&T.
0: Oh, okay.
1: Or those that are driving, you know, we do have the more sensible choice of an elderflower presse if you'd rather.
0: Yeah, I was just thinking somebody's going to have to drive.
1: I know. Unfortunately, those who have to drive, rather disappointing. They can't have the wine flight. They are missing out on a lot. I would definitely recommend booking a taxi so you can all enjoy the wine flights. I have to say the wines are spectacular.
0: That's right. As well as the food, of course.
1: Well, of course. They definitely do not overshine on the food. I mean, last week we had a beef Wellington that was absolutely spectacular. It was delicious. Chef really outdid himself on that one. We do have a supper club coming up on the 18th of September. That is the next one to keep your eye out on. The menu is all up online on our website, so you can take a look, see if that takes your fancy.
0: And then look out for future supper clubs after that.
1: Absolutely. They'll all be on our website if you're interested, or you can, you know, phone up our office and you'll be able to get more information on that.
0: Okay, that's really, really helpful. What I will do, I will pick up on the website and the phone numbers with William a little bit later.
1: Oh, absolutely.
0: So what music would you like to play?
1: If we go for I Just Might by Bruno Mars.
0: Indeed, we will play that for you.
1: Thank you very much.

0: just might. Hi, this is Pete, and I'm talking to Steve this morning. He's going to tell us more about the garden.
1: Hi there.
0: And the challenges that you've got right at the moment and what you're planning to do.
1: Yeah, absolutely. So, well, first things first, it rained, and I'm absolutely thrilled because we've had 6 weeks now of almost no rain at all, and the garden has been a bit sad for it. We've been watering our pots and we've been keeping the flowering going, but our lawns have looked quite brown, it's looked quite dry. So the first things first is it's rained.
0: Absolutely, yeah, fantastic stuff.
1: So the really nice thing now is that hopefully that really dry spell is broken and we're moving into a period that's a little bit more autumnal, and so we'll get some rain, we'll get some sunshine, and the garden's open through September. And so, yeah, really looking forward to be able to get back to sort of proper gardening again.
0: That'd be fantastic. So what can people expect to see if they visit in September?
1: Good colour, actually. So up on the Great Terrace, we've got lots of asters out. We've got lots of salvias. But things like the patio garden are still flowering extremely well and will carry on through. There's actually really lots to see. And also because it has been so dry, we have had sort of a little sort of hint of autumn. We might end up getting sort of autumn colour towards the end of September, which would be really nice to see.
0: That'd be interesting, wouldn't it? Yeah, with all the numbers, I don't think it's quite sure exactly what's going to happen following this really bad drought.
1: Yeah, it's been difficult, but I'm really hopeful now that we're out the other end, so we can start to look forward again.
0: I see the forecast is more rain coming up for tonight as well. So there we are.
1: Yeah, there's a little bit coming in for the bank holiday, which is of course a classic, but it looks like on Saturday it's coming in relatively early, and the afternoon looks quite nice. And then actually the rain that I was hoping for a bit of on Monday seems to have disappeared now. So because of course we're open on bank holiday. Monday, which is unusual because we're not usually open on a Monday, but on bank holidays we are. So,
0: yeah. That'd be it.
1: Extra days work, absolutely. Yeah.
0: So that's fantastic. So lots of things to look forward to in September. Anything else that needs to be mentioned?
1: Well, so now is that time of the year where you're still full into summer and thinking about that, but you've got to start to think about spring. So now is the time to get on and buy bulbs. So this week I've been sat down and trying to think about what I want spring to look like, which feels really alien because it's still hot, it's still summer, and I don't really want to think about what's coming after winter. But if you don't get in now, all the good bulbs will be gone. So now is the time to get on it.
0: Right, so now it's time to plan for spring.
1: Yes, absolutely that, which seems odd, but it really is.
0: So you're very busy then right now?
1: Yeah, it's there's been lots of jobs that we've had to put off whilst it's been as dry as it has. So we didn't cut almost any of our box, because box is one of those plants that should really be fine through a drought, but because they're quite shallow rooted, they've suffered. And so I haven't wanted to trim all of that those things, because I don't want to add pressure on top of them. So there's lots of things that are sort of built up that I should have been getting on with, but I haven't been because of the drought, that now hopefully I can get on with.
0: Okay, that sounds really, really useful and very, very good. Thanks very much for your time this morning. Do you want to tell me what song you'd like me to play?
1: So I've gone for a song by James McMurtry called How Am I Going to Find You Now?
0: Okay, fantastic. We'll be playing that next. Thank you very much for your time.

0: Hi, this is Pete, and back at Iford Manor, and we're talking to Marianne. Good morning.
1: Good morning. Lovely to have you here.
0: And I think we're going to be talking about workshops and various other...
1: A whole load of what's on, really.
0: A whole lot of what's on, absolutely.
1: Indeed. So one of the things that we love at Iford is obviously there's many facets to the estate and the business here. So you've explored, obviously, the farming side, the garden, the restaurant. And we love to sort of have different ways for people to interact with us and experience different parts of it. We've also got two pubs, actually. I don't know if anyone's mentioned that on the show.
0: No, they haven't. I'm aware of that. I'm more likely to be frequenting the pubs, actually, than the manor. But
1: Well, as I say, our two local pubs are wonderful. So you've got Crossguns at Avoncliffe, which is a bit more of a seasonal one, and the Inn at Freshford, which we took on last December, which has been amazing. So it's always so busy, lots of different things to do. But one of the things we like to sort of have for locals to enjoy is a different sort of what's on and different ways to interact and indeed learn and improve their own skills. So we have various workshops that we've been putting together for the winter season, which should be really good for people. So we have food workshops that we've been doing the last few years that have been really popular, particularly sourdough. So Matt is...
0: Yes, question then. Matt mentioned sourdough and I completely passed me by to actually ask, what is sourdough?
1: Good question. I'm never entirely sure. So there is something called the mother in sourdough, which is essentially your sort of starter for the fermentation of the bread. And I know that the mother here, it's nearly 100 years old, so I think we've got her centenary next year, I believe.
0: Wow.
1: So she's been going for a long time. It does mean that there's some certain conversations you sometimes walk into when someone goes, oh my goodness, having been on a workshop, people get a piece of the mother and take it home, and then... Alex in the office will get a phone call from someone saying, I went on holiday and I killed my mother and I forgot to put her in the freezer. Which, if you have no idea what someone's talking about, can certainly raise a few eyebrows. And so sourdough is a different type of bread, and it's a very low gluten content. So it depends which flour you use, obviously. I'm not the expert to talk to about it. It should be Matt. But it certainly, it tastes delicious, is all I can say. And But it's quite a skill to work with, and it's quite temperamental, I'd say. The mother has a personality, and so depending on the weather, if it's very humid like it is today, she can be a bit more challenging, and you have to feed her regularly and look after her. But the baking you can do with a sourdough mother is amazing.

0: breads. So definitely worth looking into. We've also got various other sort of food workshops as well, so it's always good to do that. But the first year, we're going to be looking to do some garden workshops as well. So we're just working with Steve to look at the various gardening workshops we can introduce this winter. And I believe we're looking at doing some rose pruning and wisteria pruning workshops, which obviously here at Iford we have plenty of roses and wisteria, and the team are real experts in doing that. And indeed training the roses, because when you're pruning them as well, there's ways that you can make rose beehives, and it increases the number of flowers that you get in the summer, which is lovely. And so
1: that's fantastic. Lots of workshops going on then.
0: There are indeed. And then another thing that we've brought back this year, a couple of years ago, I did a Meet the Author sort of book club evening, and people really enjoyed it. And so I've been constantly asked to bring it back. And last autumn, we had the Garden Museum Literary Festival here. The Garden Museum in London moved their literary festival around year on year. But this year, as I say, in the absence of a literary festival, I've curated a few of my favourite books that have come out this year in 2026. And so there's a few evenings where it's sort of me in conversation, you can meet the author, but we have it's a very intimate evening, so there's only 30 or 40, but we lay it out almost like you're in someone's living room, and there's an in-depth chat to really get to know the author and sort of delve into the book and who they are, followed by a Q&A, and it's very interactive and a really nice way to sort of, hopefully inspire
1: people. That's fantastic.
0: People.
1: It's one of your favourite authors. It's a really good way of
0: absolutely.
1: Finding out more.
0: So we've got three books coming up, and the first one is with Paul Wayland, who is a Bradford-on-Avon resident, and he's a film producer and TV commercial producer, and ended up buying Belcombe Court, which is a stunning place up in Bradford 30 years ago. And over the 30 years, he's documented with his own photographs the journey that they've taken the restoration of the garden on to this absolutely stunning garden that they have up there. And so this book is called A Garden Love Story, and it essentially documents his journey with the garden there. So I'm looking forward to having him over for that evening. And then we have Tom Rutter, who is a well-known garden journalist, and he's had a couple of books this year, so Gardens Through Time and An Ethical Gardener, both very different books, which I'm enjoying, as say, that's more for the keen gardener probably. And then Julie Montague, who is the Countess of Sandwich down at Mapperton, and she's written a book called The Secrets of the Country House, which is out later this month, but is already actually on its second run because it's been so popular with pre-orders.
1: Oh, wow, that's really good. Okay.
0: And so we'll be talking Châtelaine to Châtelaine and sort of uncovering what it's really like to sort of run a place like this.
1: That sounds fantastic. That's really, really interesting. One thing that in the back of my mind that I think I really need to ask, if people are interested in these workshops or supper clubs or anything else, what is the email address, what is the website and your other socials?
0: Absolutely. Well, I'd say first things first is just always go to our website, which is very easy to remember. So we're ifordmanor.co.uk, and if you go on there, then you'll find the phone number and the email address, but I mean fundamentally all the information is on the website. Also our socials, Instagram at ifordmanor, and similarly on Facebook, Iford Manor. We do also have a separate account for the Iford Manor Cafe and Kitchen as well, but Iford Manor is the main Instagram account. So hopefully easy to find.
1: Dead easy. So ifordmanor.co.uk, and you'll find out all the information we've been talking about.
0: Indeed. And we've also, as I mentioned, taken over the pubs, and so this will be our first sort of winter, if you like, at Freshford. And so we just started putting together a few events there, and we thought, why not start with Meet the Brewery and get to know the people who are supplying us. So we've got some tasting evenings coming up with Palmer's Brewery, who are a family-owned brewer of ales. They only do ales, and they do open vat brewing still. So I think it's just them and Timothy Taylor that do that. So there's an evening where you can meet the owners and the head brewer and do tasting with them. True Story Brewing, who do the local lagers, and indeed our Two Valleys lager that we develop with them that you can get uniquely at Freshford. and Stonevine, who are our wine merchants, and they work with family-owned vineyards with biodynamic wines mainly. So people that want to go down the pub but learn a bit more about what they're actually drinking and
1: that
0: where
1: sounds
0: it comes
1: really,
0: from
1: really cool.
0: Should be good fun, hopefully.
1: That's right up my street. There we are.
0: Okay.
1: So, yeah. So, so lots going on with the pubs. Are they both open through the winter, or is
0: the the Crossguns we close over winter, in part because we've got an awful lot of work that still needs to go on there. As people who have been there over the summer will know, we haven't had the

0: main kitchen open because there's some serious structural issues with the building. So we'll be looking to resolve that, but we don't know how long that will take. But also, it's quite a seasonal pub in terms of Avoncliff is a stunning place, but you generally have to walk to get there.
1: I must admit, it's somewhere that I frequented to take the dogs all the way down the canal and then back along the river and stop off for a pint on the way.
0: Absolutely. And as I say, much nicer on a sunny day than in the middle of winter
1: in a
0: storm.
1: Do that in December, no.
0: No, not so much. So a nice cosy fire at Freshford awaits for dog walks
1: instead,
0: in the
1: winter. Yes, and that indeed. One is open. That sounds fantastic. So lots going on. So not only Eifer Manor, but also the two pubs.
0: Indeed.
1: Fantastic. Thank you very much for that. So what music would you like us to play?
0: Well, one of my favourite songs is Fields of Gold. And if we have the version by Sting, that would be wonderful.
1: That'd be fantastic. We'll play that for you.

0: Hi, this is Pete, and I'm back talking to William again to do a quick wrap-up. And,
1: hey, Pete.
0: I've been fascinating this morning, going around talking to everybody.
1: You enjoyed your morning?
0: It's been fantastic so far, so back over to you.
1: Well, I mean, I'm just excited to look forward to the autumn, really. I love the autumn. It's that kaleidoscopic time of year when all the colours are out, the trees turn. Be an early leaf turn, I think, this year with the drought. The trees are struggling a bit. And then, of course, you get all the colours of the landscape coming through, don't you? And we've just had harvest coming in, and now it's the fruit. Now it's the fruit where we're pickling and we're fermenting and we're making all sorts of things. There are jars being purchased. I keep being asked by Matt, can I have 20 more of them jars? And I'm like, well, okay, what are we going to put in? I don't know yet, but we'll see what comes in. And it's figs and it's mulberries and plums and all sorts. And it's a rubbish apple harvest this year. And we've got...
0: Oh, that's a shame.
1: That's going to be a struggle for the cider firm. We're having to book our apples quite early now, see if we can get the tonnage we need. But on the other side, there's an amazing fig crop, so you know, you pays your money, you get your weather report, so that's how it works. But yeah, it's exciting time. Looking forward to that. We've got some rain forecast for bank holiday. Well, of course we have.
0: Absolutely. But traditional, back to tradition.
1: Yeah, back to traditional bank holiday weather. But then September's looking a bit more settled, so it's going to be a lovely month to visit. I hope people will come see the garden. I hope they come and eat the food before the garden shuts at the end of September. But don't forget, we are still open all the way through the winter in the restaurant and the cafe.
0: Yeah, with lots of things going on as well, which we've discussed.
1: So much going on. So yes, we're looking forward to it, and we'll see Tim, hopefully.
0: Hopefully, we're
1: back at the start of October.
0: I'll be delighted to come back, by the way. But hopefully
1: we'd love
0: we'll
1: to see you
0: Tim.
1: Too. But it'd be nice for Tim to have his old microphone back, as it were.
0: Absolutely,
1: and he
0: yeah.
1: Can come
0: indeed.
1: And tell us how fine fettle he is. So that's best wishes to Tim and his recovery.
0: Yeah, fantastic, William. Thank you very much this morning. And
1: not at all. Thanks for.
0: What would you like us to play?
1: Well, I think the start of autumn is quite a wistful time of year, and I think Nick Drake is the voice for us. So let's have Fruit Tree to celebrate harvest.
0: Oh, indeed we will. We've been playing a little bit of Nick Drake to finish. Fantastic. Thank you very much this morning.
1: Great to see you.
0: Thank you.

0: This is West Wilts Radio News.
1: Far-right activist Daniel Thomas has been arrested after he was filmed slashing the side of a dinghy while a rescue crew member was on it. The 37-year-old, who's also known as Danny Tomo, uploaded a video on YouTube showing him being detained on suspicion of criminal damage and recklessly endangering someone's life. Online misogyny and abuse against women is going up at a rapid rate. A joint report from Refuge and the End Violence Against Women Coalition says more than one in three women have experienced some form of online violence. Beau Bottomley is Refuge's policy and public affairs manager.
2: If the government is serious about its pledge to halve violence against women and girls within a decade, it really needs to take urgent action to address the online abuse that they're experiencing.
1: A judge in the US has temporarily blocked Donald Trump's move to ban three news outlets from the White House. The US president announced the ban on CNN, MS Now, and Politico last week. And Harry Kane says he wants to continue with a sporting career after he retires and is seriously considering becoming a kicker in the NFL. From Radio News Hub, I'm Frankie Hersine.
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morning, everyone, and welcome to Talk and Tunes on West Wilts Radio, now as well as being on the web on digital radio. 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

0: So, folks, it's Talk and Tunes on West Wilts Radio with me this week, Martin Jansen. And we're a community radio station, and we're delighted to have as one of our sponsors Dixon Healthcare, a highly well-established and highly respected chiropractors in West Wiltshire. And I'm very pleased to welcome on the other end of the line Josh Dixon, who's the practice manager from around the corner in Bradford and Avon this morning. Good morning, Josh. And how are you?
1: I'm very well, thank you. Yeah, not too bad.
0: Yeah, sorry for the bit of confusion there, but I've got the other guest knocking on the window trying to get in. Josh, many thanks for joining us. I know you're a very busy guy. One of the things, to get straight into it, one of the things that I'm not sure I've ever had quite clear in my mind is the difference between physiotherapy and chiropractic.
1: The other answer is that there is as many similarities as there are differences. There's as much in common between, or you can find as much in common between a chiropractor and a physio, and you could find two chiropractors who work very differently. So we all deal with musculoskeletal issues. We tend to have a bit more of a focus on back pain and neck pain, but we all deal with most issues, and we're all trained to identify, more importantly, when it's not something that we can deal with. So if you are concerned, then you can always have that chat with whoever you see, and if they're not the right person for you to see, then they should be sending you on in the right direction. But we use a bit more of a focus on manipulation of the spine. So what people traditionally associate with chiropractic is the sort of clicking and popping of the joints, and we do a bit of that, but we do lots of other soft tissue work and exercise, rehab, all those sort of things as well. So as I say, the honest answer is that we have more in common than that which divides us.
0: good answer. And sports massage as well, you guys do.
1: Yeah, we have sports massage therapists here, and again, you find a huge amount of sort of crossover with these people. So there's slight differences in regulation and training, and we're trained to take x-rays, which physios aren't, but you know, minor details really in the long run of things is.
0: Actually, that what you said just there is something that I'd be very interested to chat about for a few minutes, if you could, which is really the career opportunities and the career entry into chiropractic, because you know, I've seen your very impressive qualifications yourself, but clearly it's a highly specialised area. But you know, a parent was listening to this and wanted to get their child interested, should they be really at GCSE level concentrating on sciences, or should they have an interest in sport, or what would be the sort of career advice you could offer?
1: Yeah, well, there's lots of routes in, and a lot of young people that we see coming through chiropractic college have been exposed to it either by their own experience, as you say, if they've been had any sort of sports injuries, or if one of their parents has been a patient. And we have always been really happy and love having people in, school students in, to observe in the clinic. And I would always say, if you are interested in a career in healthcare, getting into healthcare environments and shadowing, spending a morning in a clinic, if they'll have you, as I say, we're always happy to. So please do get in touch if anyone's listening who has this interest, whether or not it's in a career in chiropractic. You know, we're not here to push what we do, but that's one of the best things to see if it's something you're interested in. Get in the environment, see what the day-to-day is like, and see if it interests you. In terms of the actual sort of qualifications, there are two different routes into chiropractic college. There's a four-year and a five-year course, and the five-year course is for people who don't already have the necessary scientific qualifications. So if you haven't done chemistry and biology at A level, it doesn't mean you can't do the career, it just means that you need to do a slightly different course. The four-year course does usually require chemistry and biology at A level, and the requirements, depending on where you go, are slightly different, but that's the sort of basic entry requirements, but if you want to do the extended year, you can do that without those specific qualifications. And I would say, to go back to your first question, one of the biggest differences is there are a lot. There's a lot of demand for new chiropractors. So in terms of job opportunities, mm-hmm. there's pretty good job opportunities across the country for new grad chiropractors. Pretty good starting salaries. Pretty good. You know, it's a good career to get into. And in the modern era, one thing that we have to consider is it doesn't look like an AI is going to be doing our job anytime.
0: Good point. Yeah, very good point. So, is it similar to medical schools? Are there many colleges that people can apply to? Or
1: broad base of education in general medical diagnosis and sort of physical exam, in physiology, we get a bit of training in pharmacology and nutrition, psychology. It's a sort of quite a holistic training program in that regard. The sort of the setup of the course is sort of based off of medicine, just with a more attention to the musculoskeletal side and the practical technique side of what we do. You had a follow-up question there, and it's escaped me.
0: It was really how many colleges were there where you?
1: So there's currently, I believe, about five colleges in the UK.
0: Right.
1: So not loads, but there's the where I trained and the longest established is in Bournemouth. And that's one of the largest. There's a place in South Wales, there's somewhere in London, there's somewhere up in Teesside as well. So they're sort of scattered quite well across the country now. So people can, if they want to move a bit further afield from home, then there's those options. But if they want to stay a bit closer to home as well, there's options locally. So
0: it is pretty competitive from the sound of it, with only five colleges.
1: Although, as I say, depending on which college you apply to, there's different different requirements, and you know, it's not as competitive as something like medicine. There's good opportunities there, but it's underrepresented, I think, in sort of careers departments in schools.
0: Yeah.
1: As I say, if somebody is interested, we love and have had at least one of the chiropractors who works for us now. Was a local girl who was coming in for treatment and then came in for observations and ended up following the career. So
0: yeah, that's superb.
1: We're always happy to sort of encourage new talent into the industry.
0: Yeah, and now presumably the 4-year and 5-year course is a mixture of theoretical and sort of if you like classroom learning and presumably plenty of observation and even on hands sort of experience.
1: Yeah, absolutely. So the final year of both courses is a clinical year. So yeah. Colleges will have a clinic on site where members of the public come and pay for treatment, and that treatment is administered by final year students but observed and overseen by qualified chiropractors and tutors. So it's a really nice sort of, yeah, very practical, hands-on. Generally, the sort of balance of the course in the early years, you have more time in a classroom. Later years, you have more time in a practical setting. You're doing hands-on work from the beginning. You're doing, getting hands-on with other students to begin with for the first 4 years, and then, or 3 years, depending on which course you do. And then, as I say, the final year, you are basically working as a chiropractor, just under a lot more supervision,
0: right?
1: And with a couple of exams at the end. So it's a really nice sort of hands-on course, and you get involved quite early on. And different courses have different structures, so some have a little bit more in terms of actual workplace placements as part of the course.
0: Yeah.
1: Some it's all just done within the college setting.
0: And just moving on from the sort of qualifying, sort of topical subject at the moment. After qualifications, what's the employment opportunities at the moment? Is it an area where people are looking, crying out? From what you said earlier, it's a growing area, so presumably people are looking for chiropractors. It's not a place where some of the other professions we've spoken about with other guests, they're massively oversubscribed.
1: Yeah.
0: Because there's been a television series or whatever which has attracted lots of youngsters in. What's the employment prospects like once someone's qualified?
1: Yeah, it's pretty good. I, I don't have the most up-to-date stats to hand, but I know that there are certainly, if you don't mind being a bit flexible with where you go in the country,
0: yeah,
1: you are almost certainly going to get a job. If you want, there are areas that are more oversubscribed. Bristol is one of those, and around the colleges generally, so around Bournemouth and around South Wales, it can be a little bit harder to get a good first job. But if you don't mind being not in one of those real sort of hotspots, then, and in this area, you know, there's certainly jobs going around, and the further north you go, generally, the more opportunities there are. So if you don't mind travelling a little bit for moving to somewhere new for work, you've got really, really good job opportunities and graduate opportunities for getting a job.
0: Yeah, that's brilliant. Well, many thanks for that, and especially for offering anyone to come in and do a little bit of shadowing and have a look if they're interested. I'll repeat the details later on in the show. But Josh, whilst we've got you on, and as I say, many thanks for that career advice, as it were. Is there anything else you'd like to mention at this particular time?
1: I usually give a few tips on this show, so my biggest tip, we often get asked if we have a busy season, and the truth is that right now is our busy season. We get a lot of new presentations of back pain and neck pain at this time of year, and a big driver of that, I think, is people's sort of changing sort of habits and lifestyle as they transition from summer holidays back into work and school, and often sitting in a desk a lot more. And so the best advice I can give for that, always the same: get up and move regularly. Try and take a movement break every hour, certainly every 2 hours if you are sat at your desk. Drink plenty of water, because it means you'll keep getting up to go to the loo. That's always a sort of easy hack. A couple of stretches, 30 seconds every hour is often enough to just avoid you getting too stiff. That'd be my top tip for autumn. Is
0: great.
1: As you go back to normal life and normal routines, don't forget to keep moving.
0: Well, that's really good, very practical advice there, Josh. Many thanks for it, Josh. I'm sorry, short and sweet this week, but we're getting more and more popular, more people want to come on. So many thanks for your time. Really appreciate it, and really appreciate, as I was saying at the start, the long sponsorship we've enjoyed from Dixon Healthcare. Today, for no particular reason, all the music on the show is related to body parts, so I could offer you, would you like to hear a track on skin, hands or lips?
1: Well, as chiropractic comes from the Greek for done by hand, I think I probably better choose hands.
0: Okay, thank you very much, Josh, and we'll talk to you again soon.
1: All right, thanks, Martin. Cheers.

0: There you are, that's the beat, a lovely bit of ska, a two-tone from the UK, of course they were. As I said, it's a very busy morning today, which is great, but a little bit tricky on the logistics for me. But I'm really pleased to welcome into the studio, after a bit of an absence, Daisy Chapman from Wiltshire Rural Music. Hi, Daisy.
1: Hello, good morning.
0: How are you?
1: Good, thank you.
0: I know we want to talk about the Liz Lawrence fundraising concert that's coming up soon, but I wonder, because it has been a little while since you've been in, if you could just tell us a little bit about Wiltshire Rural Music.
1: Yeah, of course. Wiltshire Rural Music we're a small grassroots charity. We're based in Trowbridge in a Victorian house at the end of Gloucester Road, which is where we have our office. Most of our work is sort of rural outreach work, so we get funding to put music into care homes and to Alzheimer's memory cafes. So that's a really valuable work, just getting people in care homes tapping their toes and clapping their hands and going into the memory cafes, you know, unlocking those memories, singing for people. We have a huge range of musicians, including myself, who go in and sing for people, you know, people who really, really need the music in their life. So that's really lovely work. From our office, we have a very dusty, busy-looking cupboard full of instruments that we hire out. And we really like to encourage people to get back into playing or get into playing, whatever age. So we rent out all sorts of musical instruments, from violins to tubas. We've got a couple of timpani in there. It's a great way to, if you're thinking about starting or returning to playing and you don't want to buy the instrument, then rent it from us. We have a lovely live room in there. We have many ensembles who rehearse there weekly. We have a choir, we have a small orchestra, clarinet group, flute group, string group. We run monthly lunchtime concerts from there as well, the second Wednesday of the month. It's a nice way to spend your lunch hours, to come and listen to some music. And we also run a lunch club from there for sort of older people, over 65s, who are struggling to get out of the house and find a reason to leave. We do a musical lunch club where it's an hour of singing and interactive music, followed by a simple lunch. So those are the main things that we run, as well as the Liz Lawrence Award, which is an annual award for a young musician who's heading off to university to study music. And we audition for the best of the best in Wiltshire and offer them £1,000 prize.
0: And the competition, I think, was in July at the wonderful Wiltshire Music Centre here in Bradford-on-Avon. Can't announce the winner, I understand that, just at the moment. But, it's been going, what, about 20 years, the competition
1: itself? This year's winner is actually our 22nd, I think, but we had a couple of years where there were two winners. But last year's winner was Daniel Hammond, who is from Box, and he was a jazz trumpeter, and he came back after a year at Guildhall to perform a brilliant jazz concert at Wiltshire Music Centre. And this year's winner, I can tell you, she is currently studying at Guildhall as well, but we haven't officially announced her yet because we haven't quite got round to presenting her with her check.
0: No, that's fine.
1: So we'll leave it as that.
0: That's a real good teaser. So let's talk about the concert then. So it's at the wonderful Eddington Priory with the fantastic acoustics. I've been to concerts there myself.
1: Yes, it's so beautiful, such a gorgeous space, and we wanted to put on a concert celebrating 20 years of this award and bringing back some previous winners, and the venue was perfectly suited because it's in the heart of Wiltshire and it has a lovely grand piano. So we have an accompanist, David Knowles, who's from Trowbridge, and then three incredible performers, all who won the award. The earliest was Lorna Davis, who won in 2007, I think, so quite a while back. She plays cello. We have Grace White, who was a 2019 winner. She plays clarinet, and Jolie Hudson, who was 2021, and she plays the saxophone. And it's going to be hosted by myself and Sian Dicker. Sian is our president, but she's also an incredible soprano, working opera singer. So she's going to, of course,
0: Fantastic. Do
1: a quick performance as well, so we couldn't leave her standing on stage without opening her mouth to sing.
0: And the date is
1: Saturday, the 26th of September. We start at 7:30. There'll be a small bar, and it really will just be a lovely celebration of young musicians who are all now out in the world working as musicians. One is studying for her master's. Just thanking them for being part of the award and, you know, seeing how they've progressed as musicians now.
0: It looks a very, very impressive lineup. I'm just looking at the little biogs on the website as I speak. Very, very interesting and quite eclectic. And it's £10 a ticket. Now, how should people get tickets?
1: You can go straight onto our website, which is wiltshireruralmusic.co.uk. Scroll down a little bit and you'll see a link to more information about the concert, and there'll be a ticket link there as well.
0: Yeah, I would say it's a very good website, and it does show, you know, incredible amount of activity that you guys put on, you know, no doubt with very limited resources. So,
1: yeah,
0: you know,
1: constantly.
0: well done that. Just thinking about the award itself, Liz Lawrence. So presumably, like ourselves, you get sponsorships for things like that?
1: Well, the Liz Lawrence Award is separate, actually, because Liz Lawrence herself was a broadcaster who died in the 90s, I think. I might be speaking out of turn there. She left a legacy to a friend. So she did a lot on Women's Art. She left a legacy to a friend saying, please use this money to support young people in music. And her friend contacted us, this is long before my time working there, to say, well, we have this money, how would you like to use it to support young people? So the award was set up in her name. So that's kind of funded by that pot.
0: Oh, that's fantastic.
1: Everything else that we do is funded through grants, the council, area boards, anyone that we can knock on the door for.
0: Yeah. So at any point in time, if people wanted to get look at not just the concert, but want to look at some of those other events and activities you mentioned, obviously the best way is on the website, but you seem to be, you know, very accessible and very inclusive. That's obviously one of the objectives of
1: absolutely. Just trying to get music out to anyone who needs it, really.
0: And what about, do you need any help on the musician side or on the admin side?
1: Well, we're always looking for musicians who are able to hold themselves for an hour and play in front of any audience, really, but particularly the older audiences. Anyone who'd likes to run workshops, we're always looking for that. We're actually at the moment looking for a treasurer as well. Board members are notoriously hard to recruit because it's a voluntary role, but it's a great way to get, you know, into the heart of a charity. It's really only a couple of hours a month that you'd be needed, but yeah, anyone out there who's got good financial experience, accountants, ex-accountants, retired accountants, current accountants, who could help us just keep us on the straight and narrow.
0: Funny, we're always after that as well.
1: It's a really difficult role.
0: It is,
1: But it's all listed on the vacancies page of the website if anyone out there is interested in just being part of a musical charity. You don't have to be musical, of course.
0: Yeah, but it helps.
1: It helps.
0: If you've got the musical interest. Daisy, I know you're very busy, but many thanks for making the time to come in. Is there anything else you want to raise before we repeat the details?
1: Well, just do come along to the concert on Saturday in Eddington, because it's just, even if you've never been to the Priory before, it's a beautiful space to listen to music. Broaden your horizons of what music we can offer, and pop along to one of our lunchtime concerts. The next one is the second Wednesday in October, which I think off the top of my head is the 15th. Useless.
0: Hold on, I should be able to.
1: But we've got a saxophonist called Nick Sorensen who does quite a lot of work around Wiltshire and Somerset.
0: It's the 14th.
1: The 14th, thank you.
0: 12 to 1.
1: 12 o'clock, yeah. And that's a £5 ticket, but you get unlimited cake. So
0: I can eat £5 of cake,
1: exactly.
0: No problem at all. So the Liz Lawrence concert is this Saturday, 7 till... it's actually on the website till 7 till 9.30. Tickets are £10. And it's at the Edgington Priory. And the three performers are... Jolene Hudson and Grace White and Lorna Davis. with David Knowles and others from the organisation, doing bits and pieces around the side and accompanying them, etc.
1: Absolutely, yeah.
0: Well, many thanks for coming in, and I'm sure it will be extremely successful. As I just asked Josh, for no reason, all the music today I'm playing is related to body parts. So would you like to hear a song about skin, lip or mouths?
1: Lip, I think.
0: Okay, this is a good choice. One of my favourites, actually. Lip Up Fatty, Bad Manners.

0: Another bit of British ska by coincidence. Lip Up Fatty, that's Bad Manners. Great, great fun track. And what a morning it's been already. So straight away we kicked off with Josh Dixon from Dixon Healthcare, particularly telling us about careers in chiropractic and how to get into it, which was very, very helpful, very useful. And Josh kindly offered anyone who wants to just sit in and see if it's for them, just get in touch and they'd be only too pleased to sort out some sessions. We can see what it's really about behind the scenes. And then just now we had Daisy Chapman, who's from Wiltshire Rural Music, telling us about this fantastic concert on Saturday. The one, you know, Edgington Priory is worth going to just in itself, let alone the fantastic music that will be on there on Saturday night. So I've got to earn some money now, and after this advert it will be a little bit more music.
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1: There you go. As, that was Tanita Dikaram. And moving on with a bit more music now, this is Julian Cope and We'll Shut Your Mouth.

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1: Indeed, this is Talking Tunes, and this week it's with me, MJDJ, and shortly we'll be having our next guest, who's coming in from the neighbourhood policing, so I'll wait to introduce her when she arrives. Meanwhile, this is D-Light and Groovers in the Heart.
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0: Come on, y'all team. Y'all are crazy, man.
1: Love that track. I think there's a bit of Bootsy interjection at the end there. 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So if you'd like to give us your news or promote your event or promote your group, as long as it's relevant to West Wiltshire or happens in West Wiltshire and it's open to the public, then just get in touch and you could come on a show like this and talk about your event or your group or your news yourself, or you could give us a write-up and we could promote it for you, or you could drop us a voice note. 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Meanwhile, this is Frankie Valli and My Eye Adores You.

That's Frankie Valli, and moving on with something that you're likely to hear on my main show, which is on Friday nights, Yours Sincerely, at 7 o'clock, and this is Otis Redding.

0: That's the great Otis Redding, and very pleased to welcome into the studio Charlie Chilton from the neighbourhood police, who's the neighbourhood police and sergeant responsible for Melksham and Bradford on Avon, and recently a star of primetime TV. So good morning, Charlie.
1: Good morning.
0: And many thanks for coming in.
1: Thank you for having me.
0: So maybe that's a good place to start. Tell us all about the excitements of being on TV last week.
1: As you pointed out, we did a piece with BBC News all around retail crime and the difficulties that a lot of retailers are facing with sort of persistent shoplifting and what we as a policing team are doing to tackle that.
0: And the piece was quite interesting because it was talking about, Trowbridge actually has really quite a bit of a problem, but this shoplifting is increasing at the moment. Any thoughts as to why that might be, other than the general economic?
1: So shoplifting is increasing nationally. We've obviously seen a bit more of a rise in Trowbridge compared to other areas, but it's not something that is just Trowbridge or that just Trowbridge is experiencing. Unfortunately, we are seeing it nationally. It could come down to any number of reasons. Obviously, the individuals that are committing those crimes, sort of their backgrounds, substance misuses, to in some cases organised crime, in some cases cost of living. It really is a vast sort of variety of reasons as to why people do what they do.
0: And is it one of those crimes that people sort of think is a sort of victimless crime, sort of, go in and...
1: I think certainly in some cases, yes. I think as consumers or as customers, we all know that the price increases inevitably get passed on to us as customers. Certainly some of the bigger companies, perhaps they might think that it is victimless, but I don't think that is the case, because it feeds into that wider picture of that antisocial behaviour and sort of the aggressive behaviour and public order incidents that we see associated with that.
0: And before we came on air, you were telling me that you yourself are sort of heading up a new initiative looking specifically at retail crime across the West Wiltshire area.
1: Yes, so whilst I am the neighbourhood policing sergeant for Melksham and Bradford and Avon, part of my role is to look at retail crime. So shortly I'll have an officer who will be, their whole role will solely be to work with local businesses sort of across the West Wiltshire area to really target our most prolific offenders, look at what we can do to reduce crime, sort of look at that crime prevention advice and the use of ancillary orders where appropriate to really target those that are causing the most harm.
0: Sorry, what are ancillary orders?
1: So they can include all sorts of things. Obviously, stores and businesses are able to issue sort of trespass notices or banning notices. We as the police can, upon conviction, we can ask the courts to consider criminal behaviour orders. So that can put conditions in place to prevent an offender going to a specific location and therefore preventing crime from being committed in those locations.
0: And is it all shops that are being targeted, or are some more prone than others?
1: I think individuals have their own preference of where they want to, or depending on what it is that they particularly want to steal. I don't think there is a business or certainly a commercial business, a shop out there that isn't experiencing it. It's just whether or not they are then reporting it to us.
0: Mm-hmm. And it's your impression that a lot of this type of crime, and as well as others, is largely fed by substance abuse people, needing money to feed them?
1: Not always. It's certainly that is one of the types of shoplifting sort of offending profiles that we see. Mm-hmm. That somebody with a substance misuse might steal in order to obviously sell items on. But as I said, it could be that somebody's stealing because of cost of living, they're stealing to for many other reasons. But yes, certainly it is one of the reasons.
0: And your specific role in neighbourhood policing, as well as catching and prosecuting the criminals, let's call them, do you also sort of give advice to shop holders. I mean, sometimes you go into maybe a small shop and you think, this is really so badly laid out.
1: Absolutely. So we will always give crime advice or crime prevention advice where we can do. I've had a couple of occasions where I've been off duty and I've happened to come across somebody who's in the middle of shoplifting and sort of have challenged those at the time. And I've had those conversations with stores afterwards. And as a result of those conversations, the design or certain high-value items might be moved to a different location within the store. And whilst that won't ever eradicate shoplifting, unfortunately, it does make it much harder for an offender to do.
0: Mm-hmm. So we'll be looking out for presumably you'll be managing and monitoring it. And what would you be looking for in terms of, you know, success? How would you measure that?
1: So a reduction to eradicate would be absolutely brilliant, but certainly a reduction. But I think what's really important as well is to make sure that businesses are reporting to us. Obviously, the data is there with what's been reported to us, but I think we're very aware that not everybody does report, and it takes time. And unfortunately, that's time that a member of staff or a manager has to take out of their day to report. So I think we're very aware that there are more crimes out there, there are more offences of shoplifting that aren't reported to us. So I think whilst the longer term goal obviously would be to reduce shoplifting, I think what if we manage to build that confidence with our local businesses to report to us that we will take those matters seriously, we will investigate it, we'll actually probably see an increase to start with, but before we're able to see a reduction.
0: Yeah, good point. So other than that, by the way, what was the TV aspect of it? Was it all over quite quickly, or was it quite nerve-wracking? How did that?
1: So it actually took a couple of hours.
0: Really?
1: So despite I think it was about a minute and a half, maybe 2 minutes that was actually broadcast. It actually took a couple of hours, which was really nice actually, because we were able to sort of build that into our normal patrols anyway.
0: Right.
1: So sort of having a walk around the town centre, engaging with sort of members of the public, local businesses, and being asked questions, not too dissimilar to this, but this is obviously inside.
0: But it was important because the content was important, but as you say, sort of raising the profile of neighbourhood and community policing is, you know, important as well, I think, to start breaking down barriers and, you know, making it appear more accessible and all the rest of it.
1: Absolutely, yes.
0: Yeah. Okay, so what about other things, Charlie, that take up your time and or interest as far as policing is concerned?
1: So I think you mentioned earlier on, but before we went on air, I've been the Melksham and Bradford and Avon neighbourhood policing sergeant for a couple of months now, having recently returned from maternity leave. Prior to that, I've held neighbourhood policing roles in other areas of the county. And mine and my team's role is to be visible in the community, it's to work within the community and to look at those community issues that perhaps might not be the most serious of crimes, but actually really impact on the peaceful living of people in our areas, and to work with them to be able to resolve that. A lot of what my team do is sort of engagement, whether that be sort of community engagement events such as FATES and things like that, or whether that be going into schools, giving talks to local groups, etc. So for me, it's about being visible, or my team being visible. It's about building those relationships and building that trust and confidence in our community to be able to report things to us should they need to.
0: Yeah, I think, you know, from the outside, I think we've been through a period where, I think the police were seen as a sort of unapproachable kind of unit. I don't mean that in an insulting way, but certainly my own feeling is, particularly through the neighbourhood policing, you know, you're becoming far more approachable. And a lot of the outside events we do, you're frequently there, and it is important to break down those barriers, really. And people people do feel, you know, we're on the same side, and you are there, and you are there to sort of help and be part of the community.
1: Absolutely, we're very aware, that our community are our eyes and ears, that they're able to give us information that we otherwise wouldn't know. So we rely on that information, we rely on those links within the community, and it's really important that we continue to build those relationships and build that trust and confidence.
0: And within policing, how does neighbourhood policing interact with other parts of the police service?
1: So we work regularly with other departments. We work very, very closely with our response colleagues, and sort of what we would term as our sort of our back office, our non-visible departments, sort of to the community. So our intelligence departments, obviously looking at safeguarding, whether that be to do with violence, whether that be to do with sort of burglary crimes or anything like that. We work really closely with partner agencies as well, such as the councils, obviously lots and lots of different agencies, and that predominantly comes down to not just my team, but it tends to be my team that have that more regular contact with them.
0: It is very, very interesting. And then you yourself, I saw from a piece that I think you put out when you started the new role, you've got some interesting specialist background and knowledge in nuclear and biochemical.
1: So yes, an ancillary role that I hold is as a CBRN officer. So thankfully not something that I've had to use very often, but obviously I have that capability should there be an incident nationally as well as obviously regionally and locally, we can be called upon to go and assist.
0: So what was your interest in that, and how did you get into that? I mean, were you very into science at school?
1: Not particularly, no. It was the advert came out, it was something that I hadn't come across before, and I'm always happy to challenge myself and sort of look to build on my experience and sort of things that I could do. So applied, and yeah, here I am many years later.
0: That sounds a really interesting area. As you say, not one you particularly want to use every day.
1: No, and thankfully I've not had to either.
0: Very specialist. It's good. We're talking to, at the start of the show, speaking to Josh Dixon from the, you know, the chiropractors and sports injury specialists. And there are so many careers that people aren't really, particularly with police, which, as you say, on the TV, it's all presented as detectives that just, you know, through fantastic IT solve these crimes. But there's so many, and there must be lots of what would you call it, non-professional roles, civilian roles in supporting the police.
1: Yeah, absolutely, and we couldn't do what we do without the work that everybody within the organisation obviously puts in, whether that be our civilian investigators, it could be sort of intelligence development officers who obviously develop that intelligence for teams to be able to go and work on. We have our civilian call takers in our call centre, which without them, obviously we wouldn't be able to get to the jobs that we go to. So it really is a big team effort, sort of across the organisation, across the board, and yeah, everybody plays their part.
0: And I would have thought, you know, these days there is a lot of demand for IT skills, both probably, I'd imagine that's within the police force and contracted out to specialist firms as well.
1: So I believe our ICT department is all within the organisation.
0: Oh, right. Okay.
1: I wouldn't even pretend to know what it is that they do. They roll out things and then we learn how to use them. But yeah.
0: But a lot of forensic IT as well these days.
1: Yeah, our forensic teams are obviously, they're fantastic at what they do. Our IT team as a whole has come on over the last few years. Yeah. Certainly when I joined many years ago, we used to have to go into the station if we wanted to update something and
0: sure,
1: hope that there was a free computer tower and we could access it. Whereas now, obviously, we've had the rollout of our force issue laptops and our mobile telephones, which means that our officers can be in the community and working and updating, and therefore we can be a lot more visible.
0: Yeah. I hate to mention the C word, but I heard on the radio they were raising it. So is this coming up to a busy time of year for you, particularly again looking, going back to the shoplifting is sort of the run up to Christmas.
1: Christmas is never a bad word to say with me. I am Christmas mad, and anyone that knows me will agree. We've just come out of a really busy period, obviously over our summer demands. We generally see an increase. Yeah. Obviously heading towards Christmas, we do see an increase in some types of crimes, whether that be retail crime, it could be sort of fraud or scams. Sometimes we see an increase in some types of sort of violent crimes as well. So my team obviously look at those sort of previous years to look at what we've had and what we can do to try and prevent that. But we generally tend to put some information out on our Facebook pages and also sort of in local publications as well, with any crime prevention advice or hints and tips about how you can stay safe. So keep an eye out for that.
0: Right, thank you for that. So Gemma, many thanks for your time coming in. Is there anything else you'd like to raise or use this platform for?
1: No, just don't be afraid to report to us if you're not sure about something, if you think that there's something that we might need to be aware of, then by all means give us a call. Either you can call 101, or alternatively, if you go onto the Wiltshire Police website, there's options there about contacting your team, and that comes straight through to my guys.
0: Right. Well, before you go, I would like you to pass the message on to Gemma Rutter, who's mm-hmm. Been on the show a few times, because I was looking forward to teasing her about the Dan Cooper Memorial Award that she picked up recently, and I saw a picture of her in the paper with her full formal dress uniform on.
1: Yep.
0: She scrubs up very well.
1: She does scrub up very well.
0: But no, do congratulate her. That's a well-deserved achievement, I'm sure. And many thanks for coming in. Now, would you like to hear next a bit of Black Eyed Peas, Gloria Estefan or ZZ Top?
1: Let's go with Black Eyed Peas.
0: Right, good choice. Thank you very much.
1: Thank
0: and we'll
1: you.
0: Talk again soon, hopefully.
1: Thank you very much.

I must admit, I forgot that that Black Eyed Peas track has quite a funny ending. Yeah, Black Eyed Peas. And before that, it was Charlie Chilton, who's the police sergeant, neighbourhood policing sergeant for Melksham, Bradford and Avon. And honestly, they're doing such a good job, I think, for the community, but also in making the police far more sort of approachable and accessible. Okay, before we move on with some other local news items, here's Gloria Estefan.

That's ZZ Top, and she's got legs. Now, one of the stories we've been following for throughout this year, actually, on Talkin' Tunes, is the development of the new leisure centre right in the middle of Trowbridge. And we've been very fortunate to have updates from Councillor Mel Jacobs. She's Town Councillor for Trowbridge and County Councillor as well. But she was due to give us an update around about now. But due to the local elections coming up, she's quite properly said, you know, it's not really appropriate for any councillor to speak on a big prestige project like that. So she or whoever will come in, I'm sure, after the local elections, when it'll be very close to the opening of the leisure centre. But they very kindly, the council has provided me with a project update. And if you pass the site, which I do most days, you'll see it is coming on tremendously well, and indeed it's still on target to open by the end of this year, which will be absolutely fantastic. And a major milestone has been achieved just in the last week or so, which is that the whole building and site now is connected to mains electricity and water, which means they can really move into the final phase of the work. And there's lots to do, of course, but it really is taking shape. So all changing rooms are now fully enclosed, with the wall tiling completed throughout. Decorating is underway in most areas, with acoustic panelling going up. That's complete, actually, all the acoustic panelling installation. Flooring works progressing well. Sprung floors, as you'd imagine, in the fitness studios and gym. Tiling's now complete in both the main pool and learner pool areas, with the work focused on the poolside areas for their sort of, you know, the final finishing touches. And then the mechanical, electrical and plumbing installations are pretty advanced. Pool filtration system, I think, has been commissioned around about now. The rooftop plant equipment and second fix works carrying on throughout the whole building. External works continue, with steel structures for solar car park canopies now installed as part of the sustainable design features. So it's going very well, and in my view, it's looking fantastic. I mean, there's been some not controversy, but different sort of opinion on the copper cladding on the front of the building. I think A, it looks great, and B, it sort of reflects the panelling that you might up to now not necessarily notice in, on the front of County Hall. So it looks kind of like a mirror image. Now, of course, I think most of us have been frustrated by the enormously long roadworks on the Longbridge gyratory system, and those have been frustrating, and I think they have been beset by all kinds of delays and problems. But again, though, the end is in sight. I'm not quite sure what's happening around the car park outside of County Hall, the sort of library car park. It almost looks like there's going to be a second roundabout there, but I'm sure that's not the case. But the aim is that when it's finished, it will improve the flow of traffic in that area, but especially access, both vehicle, pedestrian and cycling access to the leisure centre itself. So yeah, stick with it, folks. It's nearly there. It has been frustrated, but you know, for me, I think it's a great location for a leisure centre, and I'm, you know, going to be very interested to hear the details of pricing, and secondly, you know, the offerings. I think previously we've heard about some of the interesting and innovative things that will be in the centre itself, but you know, personally would be interested in what exercise classes they'll be doing, both real and virtual. And I think, again, I've said before, it'll be a mixture of both. It certainly won't be like some of the gyms, and all power to them, have virtual only classes, but I think the intention here is to have
instructor-led and virtual classes. So as I say, I myself be looking forward to the next update where we'll probably learn details about those things. Now, the other thing that the council did ask me to mention is there's a competition going on, or two competitions in fact, which I'm just clicking through myself because I've just lost the website that I had up. But there's competitions for various age groups, and one is to provide litter picking, litter notices to keep the leisure centre tidy, and the other one is just more freedom to just create art posters promoting the centre and activities there. And I think there'll be prizes for Key Stage 1 and Key Stage 2 children. So if you want to find out more about that, you just need to... Oh, finally, it's come up. So if you look on the Wiltshire Council website, it's called Colour Create and Celebrate the New Trowbridge Leisure Centre. And you can find out all about, a bit more detail about the facilities that will be available there. And yeah, as it says here, there's two exciting competitions for young artists. The first is just leisure centre pictures, as I said, let your creativity loose on Key Stage 1 and Key Stage 2 winners. And the other one will be, as I say, eye-catching signs with a message, thanks for keeping our leisure centre tidy. So there it is, leisure centre right in the middle of Trowbridge there. It's going to be a great facility and amenity and attraction for the town, and nearing completion, so moving into the last phase, and at the moment remains on target for being open by the end of this year. So that's great stuff. And as I say, the council, after the election, someone from the council will update us further. Okay, this is Lady Gaga and Poker Face.

10 points to you if you could identify the artist there. Familiar tune, of course, but it was in fact Carl Malcolm. I guess that would be, what, probably even from the 80s, isn't it? Fatty Bum Bum, great track. Okay, next week on Talk and Tunes, it will be the fully fighting fit again, Tim Quick in the chair here, and I believe his two guests will be from the Wiltshire Wildlife Trust, that will be Paris, and from Punk Burgers, just down the road here. It'll be a very interesting organisation, or very interesting offerings they've got there. And it'll be Chris from Punk Burgers coming in to have a chat. I'm moving on now with Mike and the Mechanics.

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That's Lloyd Cole and the Commotions, and you're listening to Talking Tunes on West Wilts Radio, this week with me, MJDJ. And this show repeats on Thursdays at 12 noon and Sundays at 6 p.m. And from Thursday you can catch it whenever you like by visiting the Play Again page on the West Wilts website, so it's available on demand after the Thursday show. And also you can have a look there at the track listing for today's show, so for a bit of fun, been featuring all tunes which have some connection to body parts, such as this one from Kenny Loggins, Footloose.

Bit of 60s rock and roll from Cliff Richard and the Shadows, no less. Okay, that's about it for this week. I must say a huge thanks to my guests, and I think unusually all of them are really, really on tight schedules today, so much appreciate their input. So first you heard from Josh Dixon from Dixon Health Clare, giving us some insights into the world of chiropody, really, chiropractic, really, and very kindly offered, if there's any youngster out there who wants to understand a bit more about chiropody and see if chiropractic, and see if it's a career they might be interested in, and have a look behind the scenes, get a little bit of work experience maybe, just get in touch, have a look on their website. And I think that was a very, very generous offer from Josh there. And next we had Daisy Chapman in from Wiltshire Rural Music, and particularly telling us about this Liz Lawrence Memorial Award concert, which happens this Saturday at Eddington Priory Church. Tickets are £10, and the concert starts at about 7 o'clock, and it's got sort of past winners off the award and some other professional artists, including Daisy herself, I think, contributing to the musical proceedings. And next thing, we had Charlie Chilton from the Neighbourhood Police in Melksham and Bradford-on-Avon, and telling us about, among other things, retail crime. But great, really great job that group is doing. And then I must also thank Wiltshire Council for the update on the progress on the leisure centre. So look forward to that open shortly. Okay, as I mentioned, my regular show, if you like, is my pay job, is the Soul Show on Friday nights, Yours Sincerely, and it's live from 7 till 9 on this station. And you might hear a bit of funk on Friday nights, so I thought I'd close with that. This is Funkadelic and Just Not Knee Deep. Great track. Speak to you next time, folks.

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1: 781 migrants arrived in the UK yesterday. That's the highest number for a single day so far this year. It comes after a cabinet minister said not every migrant boat can be intercepted in the wake of two boats landing undetected on British shores within 2 days. TikTok is to pay a £12.7 million fine from the UK data watchdog after dropping an appeal. The Information Commissioner's Office imposed the fine in 2023 because TikTok didn't do enough to make sure underage children were not using its platform. Parents of 10 to 15-year-olds are struggling to cope with their own mental well-being. Action for Children say they're seeing a rise in the number of adults contacting their Parent Talk support service. Jo Thurston's from the charity.
2: It's difficult because we're their support and their strong person who's looking out for them. But we're also dealing with like the upset and the emotional sort of trauma to ourselves.
1: And the Princess of Wales has been to a garden in Essex to mark Addiction Awareness Week by meeting people recovering from addiction. That's the latest from Radio News Hub. I'm Holly Hughes.
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7: Right, good afternoon everybody and welcome to the Vinyl Countdown. It's show 15, can you believe? And we'll be starting off the way we always start with the song by Europe from 1986, The Final Countdown. So, are you ready? I hope so. Here we go then.

Right. Well, up next, we have got a big birthday shout out for Mrs. Laurie Purton. Yes, my friends, it's a birthday song for you. She might be my mum, who knows? Anyway, I thought we'd go for the classic birthday, happy birthday, from 1980 by Stevie Wonder. Yes, my friends, Stevie Wonder. Here we go.

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So there we go. And up next is Sister Sledge with We Are Family from their album We Are Family. And it's, well, it's 1979, everybody. So let's go back and be all 70s smooth chilled, dancing around a little bit. Groove, I don't know, whatever you feel. And yeah, let's do it.

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So on that note, that's all for going out to all the families and friends that are like family, whatever you class as your family. Great tunes. So there we go. So up next we've got a bit of Cool and the Gang, and that's not gone much further forwards from 1979. It's only a year, in fact. Celebrate is 1980 and it's from the album Celebrate. So here we go, let's hit it and celebrate as much as you can in this heat.

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There's always something, I think. Yes, of course there is. Right, so up next, we've got a bit of Diana. And I'm not talking about that princess. A different princess, of course. The princess, the queen of Motown herself, Diana Ross. Isn't she lovely? As Stevie Wonder himself would say. Don't quote me on that, because I don't actually know whether he was talking about her. But, you know, it's possible. Anything's possible. So there we go. And it's, again, 1980. So here we go. And it's the song I'm Coming Out, off of her album Diana. So here we go.

Wow. So up next, after all that coming out and whatnot, having a little boogie in the studio. Anyway, up next, I need to hear a lot of cheering. So I hope you're cheering at home. We are cheering here in the studio, me and Nicola, because, rightly so, the next song is by Chic, but that's not the only reason why we're cheering. It is actually the song Chic Cheer. So, there we go, that's what I was doing there. Off of their album that I can't pronounce, I'm not going to pronounce it, but it's from 1978, so there we go. So yeah, give me a C, yeah, and etc. I'll let you listen.

Right. So up next we have Earth, Wind and Fire. And I'm not talking about the elements, people. I'm talking about the band. And we're going straight into a boogie wonderland, people, with the help of the emotions. So if you're already on your feet having a little groove, don't sit down yet, people, okay? Because it's not quite time.

So, that was from the 1979 album I Am. And up next, we have some hot chocolate. I know what you're thinking. In this temperature? No. My attempt at humour again. No, I'm talking about the band, of course. and it's a song from 1975. It's You Sexy Thing. Am I allowed to say that on air? I hope so. Besides, it's the name of a song. So, you know, let's just do it. I mean, play the track. Yeah, yeah,

0: nice.
1: Right. So that was brand new. And if you like them, they are, I heard this through the grapevine as Marvin Gaye, yes, that's it, would say, dear me, the heat's really getting to me. Anyway, yes, if you like that, as I was trying to say, they are recording another song this coming Monday, and it will be out on Spotify and all those platforms, for your pleasure, I guess, I don't know, for you to listen to, and so, if you enjoy it, then that song is there to be followed, and I think they probably would like to have more followers and that sort of thing. Who wouldn't? Anyway, we're running out of time, so up next we've got a bit of Coldplay, and it's off of their debut album from 2000, Parachutes, and it's a bit of High Speed for you coming up.

Beautiful. And up next, talking of beautiful voices or beautiful songs, whatever, is the lovely Mae Bradbury. And I'm pretty sure this is going to be our last song. And if I do have a little bit more time, the other song I've got is Gypsy by Fleetwood Mac. Queued up after this. But if not, then it is that time again. And next week will be, crikey, show 16. So please come and join me again. Really hope you've enjoyed it. And yes, this is a song from Mae Bradbury's EP Bones. She is a brilliant local artist, very local actually. And she will be doing a gig, which I spoke about last week. It's now not at the Pound Arts. It's going to be at the Trowbridge Town Hall. And I am getting the date, specific date, off of her on Monday. All right. So it's called Hurricane in My Head. And it's from 2017.

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1: Two pilots who ejected from their aircraft moments before it crashed on Anglesey are expected to make a full recovery. Hawk operations have been paused by the RAF as a precautionary measure, whilst investigations into the crash are ongoing. The government need to stick to their pledge to tackle violence against women and girls. That's the message from Charities Refuge and the End Violence Against Women Coalition.
2: No women should feel forced to come offline because of the abuse that they experience. The responsibility really lies with tech companies to make their platforms safer by design to prevent abuse.
1: Their new report finds young women who use social media say they are recommended content that is humiliating, degrading or sexually violent. The government has said it must push further and harder to stop migrants crossing the channel after more than 700 people arrived on Wednesday. That's the highest number for a single day so far this year. The Home Secretary has ordered an urgent review. And a date has been set for Fury v Joshua. It's set to be at Cardiff's Principality Stadium on December the 11th. That's the latest from Radio News Hub. I'm Johnny Holmes.
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Good afternoon and welcome back to another Kobe's Desperate Hour. I hope you're doing very well on this fantastic Sunday. The weather's warm and the music's sounding good, so do not go anywhere. We're going to go straight into it with a bit of Kasabian and Clubfoot.

a bit of U2 with Pride in the Name of Love, an absolute banger. And also before that, we had Kasabian with Clubfoot. Two classics to kick off the show here. We're going to roll straight on to another classic, because who doesn't love a bit of Radiohead with Just...

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I hope you enjoyed a bit of the Stereophonics with C'est La Vie, and just before that, Just by Radiohead. We're going to keep on with the full dad rock theme with a bit of Blur, and There's No Other Way.

bit of Duran Duran with Girls on Film, another classic there. Now up next is a personal favourite of mine, a band called The Backseat Lovers. If you've never heard of them, I definitely recommend checking them out. They've got some absolutely incredible songs. This one, without further ado, is called Maple Syrup.

That was Madness with unmistakably Nightboat to Clairo, an absolutely incredible song. Madness, who recently headlined Boomtown Festival, playing on the main stage, and I heard they went down an absolute storm. So really good for them. Always going to love that band. Now up next is another personal favourite of mine. I'm sure many of you know who listen regularly. This band called West Side Cowboy, one of my absolute favourites. And this one is, I think, one of their best songs. It's called I've Never Met Anyone I Thought I Could Really Love Until I Met You. And I'm going to let the music do the talking, so listen to this.

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That was Shut Up and Dance by What the Moon, a great song that I'm sure everybody loves, as it spent 27 weeks atop Billboard's Hot Rock Songs. So good for them. Also a song based on a true story, which I never knew. Up next, we're going to keep it snappy because we are running low on time here, but this is Circle Waves with T-Shirt Weather.

That was If You Want a Better Vaccines, an awesome band, to an even more awesome live. And before that, we had T-Shirt Weather by Circle Waves, two absolutely great songs. Now we are almost at the end of the show here, so I'm going to play you the penultimate song, and I'm going to not waste any more time. This is Bruce Springsteen with Born to Run.

that was none other than Bruce Springsteen with Born to Run. I think it might have been one of the best songs ever written. I absolutely love that one. Now, unfortunately, we have reached the end of the show here, so I'd like to say a huge thank you to everyone who listened. I'll be back same time next week, so I hope to see you there again. And to take out the show, this is Underworld with Born Slippy. See you next week.

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1: 781 migrants arrived in the UK yesterday. That's the highest number for a single day so far this year. Two boats recently landed undetected on British shores within 2 days. There are calls for more support for parents of 10 to 15-year-olds who are struggling with their mental health. Charity Action for Children says it's seeing a rise in parents raising concerns about their own well-being, warning its helpline is becoming a crisis service. Jo Thurston's from the charity.
2: They feel really isolated. They don't know what they can do. They don't know where to get support. Their mental health is struggling as well, because they're so worried about their children. At Action for Children, we're sort of really, really focusing on the fact that the parent needs support as well as the child.
1: Virgin Group founder Sir Richard Branson has called Brexit an unmitigated disaster, as a think tank led by Sir Tony Blair said Britain should rejoin the EU within a decade. Sir Richard said the British people should be given a second chance to decide whether to be in the EU. And George Russell's slim title hopes were dealt a boost in Azerbaijan after he completed a practice double. That's the latest from Radio News Hub. I'm Johnny Holmes.
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Good afternoon. You're listening to The Set List with Jeremy Robertson on West Wilts Radio, who's in a mad panic because my entire set list from today is just wiped from the computer and I'm trying to load it up as we go along. I've got a huge set list for you, but shall we start this week with a bit of Grandad?

from the brilliant Someday album. That's Grandaddy, and Now It's On. Absolutely love that track. Like I say, I'm in a bit of a panic because as the clock turned 5, my entire show that I'd set up in advance decided to disappear from the system. So I'm kind of having to load it up as we go along. I think I'm there now, just about. Hello, I'm Jeremy Robertson. This is The Set List on West Wales Radio. And like I say, I have got the most enormous gig guide. I'm already working out what I might have to drop because I think as I go along, I'm going to be either dropping songs or cutting into Tim and Jer, and that would never do. So let's go with the set list and the gig guide already, shall we? Now, the first one is a bit of a different one because it's not Bath, Bristol, Trowbridge, Bradford-on-Avon. We're going down to Weymouth. If you go down to Weymouth tomorrow, to the Front Skate Park, you can catch a band called Sad Cult, of whom I've heard very good things. My friend David saw them in Swindon a few weeks ago and thought they were very impressive. And my friend Steve reckoned they were worth a play, so that's what they're going to get. Sad Cult are, like I say, at the Front Skate Park in Weymouth tomorrow, and if you like your 90s style grunge, you'll like this. This is called Outcry.

That's the always wonderful Spider Honey there, and Lost My Streak. And they are at the Pump in Trowbridge tomorrow as part of a four band bill with Fight Milk, Hark a Shark, great name, and Shutter Speed. So if you want to catch Spider Honey, you can go along and see another three bands as well. And Pump in Trowbridge is always worth going along to, even if you've got to fight through the roadworks to get there. And before that, it was Sad Cult, and they are at the Front Skate Park in Weymouth tomorrow. That sounds like a good one, particularly if it's a nice day. I kind of assume the Front Skate Park is open air. We'll have to see. But yeah, they are on there tomorrow, so you could go and see them. And their track is called Outcry, if you want to track it down. Should we stick with tomorrow? Now, at the Louisiana is a band called Blue Nation, and this is Comfort.

That's the rather excellent The Gallopers by the Would-Be Goods, or Would-Be Goods, I'm not sure there's a the on it. They are at the Thunderbolt tomorrow in Bristol, and they are doing a launch for their new album, which is called Tears Before Bedtime. I really like the sound of them. I think I kind of get the feeling they've been around for some time, but they've just kind of passed me by. And before that, it was Blue Nation, and they are at the Louisiana tomorrow, and that was called Comfort. So I think those first three, Sad Cult, Blue Nation, and who was my other one? Spider Honey. It was quite a strong start to the show, heavy start to the show. So maybe we need to calm down a little bit. And maybe the Would-Be Goods did that, but I don't think this one's going to. Cheese and Grain tomorrow. This is quite a coup for the Cheese and Grain, I think, because I'm sure this lot have played really, really huge venues. This is the Amazons and Black Magic.

Yes, the Amazons there and Black Magic. They are at the Cheese and Grain tomorrow, Friday. One more for Friday that I'm not actually going to play you because a lot of the tracks were too long, I'm afraid. So my apologies for missing them out. Exploring Birdsong are at Strange Brew in Bristol. And if you want to know what Exploring Birdsong are like, they are a Liverpool-based kind of new prog band. Maybe worth giving them a listen. See what you reckon to that if you fancy a night out there. So, shall we move on to Saturday? Saturday, let's give you the easy ones first. A Barrel House are at the Southgate in Devizes. Bite the Hand, who are clearly a punk band, are at the Three Horseshoes. But there's plenty elsewhere. And this is a good one. I've just played you... What was the a track called Black Magic by the Amazons, and we're going to stick with the black theme, because if you were to go to the Exchange in Bristol, you could see the Surf Rejects. Now they are a

four-piece American girl band who play kind of standards in a surf rock style, and quite interesting they are too. This is their latest. I'm sure you'll recognise it.

That's Sophie there, and Do Ya, not the Move or ELO song. It's spelt D-O-O-Y-A-A, and Sophie is S-O-F-Y. She is doing one of those live and signings. In fact, it's an acoustic and signing at Rough Trade on Saturday, so you could go along and see her. And before that, it was the Suffragettes and Paint It Black, the Rolling Stones song. In fact, it's two songs. It's Paint It Black / Pipeline. I really like the sound of them. Unfortunately, I'm going to be at Alexandra Palace watching public service broadcasting on Saturday, which I'm really looking forward to. Should we stick with Saturday? You know, you could trek over to the Exchange basement and see a Bristol band called The Pavilion, or you could go to the Cheese and Grain. Now, I mentioned Exploring Birdsong were a Liverpool prog band who are on tomorrow at Strange Brew. That's not going to be the last mention of prog you get. Magnum, they're kind of a rock band, but they've definitely got prog touches to them. And you think that's the last of the prog you're going to get? Nah. So let's have a bit, shall we, of The Pavilion at the Exchange basement, followed by Magnum, who are at the Cheese and Grain.

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That's Magnum there and on a Storyteller's Night, and they are at the Cheese and Grain on Saturday. And before that, it was The Pavilion and Against the Tide, and they are at the Exchange Basement on Saturday. So you could go one way or you could go t'other. Should we move on to Sunday? Now, I am really pleased that Sound Knowledge, which is, if you don't know it, it's the record shop in Marlborough. It's kind of just off the high street, if you ever want to find it. It's down in a little alley, kind of this end of Marlborough High Street, I would say. They've been doing outstores in a church in Marlborough for quite some while, but they've started to use Trowbridge Civic Hall for some of their outstores. I think they've got Miles Smith coming up there. I think he's doing two shows, both of which have sold out. And they've got one there on Sunday. And again, I think it's two shows, and they've both sold out for the rock band Nothing But Thieves. So by Nothing But Thieves, this is a different kind of happiness.

That's Mary in the Junkyard there and a song called Blood. They are at Thecla next Thursday. And before that, it was Wishbone Ash from their Argus album and Leaf and Stream. And I'm very relieved that, that Tim has just walked into the studio because he's been stuck in traffic and I was having to try and schedule his show in advance. But never mind. I think I'm going to be able to hand over to Tim and Jer in a few minutes. But that is it for the gig guide. As you can tell, it's quite an extensive one. And my real apologies to Caitlin, Crisco and the broadcast, who are at the Louisiana next Thursday, who I had to drop. They're also at the Treehouse in Froome next Friday, so I might be able to sort of fit them in to next week's show. And The Who, no, not Roger Daltrey et al., The Who, H-U, who are at the Prospect next Thursday. They are a Mongolian rock band, and very impressive they are too. But I kind of thought that if I've got to drop something, they're possibly just a bit too noisy. Though having said that, I know what's coming up, so you know, noise is not going to be a problem. Anyway, so if you fancy either of those, I think there's tickets of both of those still available. But like I say, if you go to a gig, support the venue, support the artist, buy a t-shirt, buy a CD, buy some vinyl, buy a beer or a soft drink if you're driving, all that sort of thing. But yeah, it's just support the venue so we can keep those all running nicely. Now, I was very saddened this week to see about the death of Angry Anderson. Angry Anderson of Rose Tattoo, and of course, suddenly, the Neighbours wedding theme. But let's forget about that, because I often do. Because Rose Tattoo were really the great band. Saw them three times, twice supporting Rainbow, interestingly enough, and once by themselves at the Marquee. And I was really sorry to hear that Angry has now left us. And Gary, I think was his real name, but Angry anyway. They were always a great live band, and I thought I should leave you with something by them. I've been Jeremy Robertson. This has been The Set List on West Wilts Radio, and as they always say, nice boys don't play rock and roll.

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1: Met Commissioner Sir Mark Rowley says the justice system must treat crime victims better after a man who used AI to make nude images of children was bailed back to his flat near a playground.
2: This case is yet another example of victims being let down by a justice system that often fails to put their safety first. Those victims are children.
1: 32-year-old Zafar Dogan has been jailed for 2 years and 4 months after using AI to create sexualised images from photographs of children and adults taken without their knowledge. The UK government has announced an £88 million package to deliver healthcare, clean water and protection to hundreds of thousands of Palestinians. Money will also be spent on sanitation and hygiene services in addition to waste management. Two pilots who ejected from their aircraft moments before it crashed are expected to make a full recovery. The Hawk T2 aircraft had been flying out of the Valley Station on Anglesey yesterday. And a date has been set for Fury v Joshua. The bout will take place at Cardiff's Principality Stadium on December the 11th. That's the latest from Radio News Hub. I'm Johnny Holmes.
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8: In the dimly lit corner of a smoky, neon-soaked nightclub, a hushed anticipation falls over the crowd. A shadowy figure emerges from the mist. He's not just a DJ. He's a time traveler. A curator of memories. And a conductor of emotions. Ladies and gentlemen, surrender to the spellbinding artistry of Tim and Jer with Tracks of Our Years.

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1: Well, I needed roads tonight.
2: You did, didn't you?
1: I did need roads
2: good
1: tonight.
2: Good job we had them tonight.
1: Absolutely. 20 minutes or so ago, I was still stuck on the outskirts of Bath.
2: Yeah.
1: Ringing Jer saying, you're going to have to start the show.
2: Yeah.
1: It was going to be two Jeremys.
2: It was going to be Jer and Jer, wasn't it?
1: It was going to be Jer and Jer, the Jeremy show. So yes, I've come skidding over the lines to stick the first record on.
2: Yeah.
1: So welcome, Tracks of Our Years on a Thursday night. What are we? Thursday, the September the 24th.
2: Yes, indeed. Yes, indeed. What's it all about, Uncle Tim?
1: What is Tracks of Our Years all about? That's a very fine question. We pick a year from either 70s, 80s, or 90s, and we pick a month from that year. That month being May. But we don't tell you what the year is.
2: We don't.
1: Across the 2 hours of 7 to 9, we play music from that particular month and year. And you've got to try and work it out. But we'll also furnish you with the sport. We're going to change things around about this week.
2: We are. Yeah.
1: We're going to do sport early. Sport is generally around about quarter to eight. Yeah. We're doing sport first.
2: Change it up. We are. Jez's
1: going to read the news because we've had a request for new bongs. And the only way I do all the button pressing here. And the bongs are on a button press. So Jer's going to read the news. He's going to be Reginald Bosanquet this week. And I'll give you a little extra bit of information. Reginald Bosanquet died in this particular. That he is part of the news.
2: Not only
1: are you going to be Reginald Bosanquet,
2: I'll come back from the death.
1: You're announcing his death.
2: I'd rather be Angela Rippon, if you don't mind.
1: Well, okay, I met her once.
2: Did you?
1: She's an odd looking.
2: She recovered?
1: She's an odd looking fish in real life.
2: Yeah.
1: Yeah. I'm sure she thought the same thing about me.
2: I'm sure she did.
1: To be fair, but odd looking fish, as my mother would have said. But anyway, so we give you the news, the sport, the album chart,
2: cinema.
1: I wasn't watching. What you weren't watching at the cinema. What you weren't watching on the TV, and all of that information. Once you've worked it out and what year it might be, you text Mr. Jeremy Hunt on this number.
2: You text me or you WhatsApp me, preferably on 07438 938 681. That's 07438 938 681. Just as we have had two people do already.
1: Oh, it's two people. I think we have
2: two
1: one.
2: People. Yeah. First to text him was Dave Lines. Thank you, Dave. Dave has, do you know what, he's one year out. So he got, first of all, he guessed the right decade, and now he's gone 1 year out. So come back again, Dave, and have another guess in a minute. But the first to get it right straight away was Matt Berry. Not that one, this one. He's got it bang on. Matt, you are top of the podium. Well done, mate.
1: Excellent work.
2: Yeah, well done. Dave Lyons has actually sort of sussed it a bit. He said, is the sport early just for Steve? So my mate Steve at work, who asked us to do it last week.
1: Yes, it is.
2: So yes, it is. Steve, this is just for you. So yeah. So when we read the sport, it'll be nice and early for you.
1: Shameless favouritism.
2: Absolutely. Absolutely. So yeah, that's 07438 938 681. Drop me a WhatsApp and we can give you a mention. Give us a guess as to the year. We can give a shout out if you're doing something special, an exam, a new job or whatever, a birthday. Just drop us a message and we will read it out.
1: Absolutely. Well, we kicked off with The Locomotion from OMD, Orchestral Maneuvers in the Dark. And we're carrying on with one of yours and my favourite bands.
2: Mm.
1: We saw them, we've seen them more than once, definitely more than once. We went to Bristol once and waited for your dad
2: did.
1: To pick us up.
2: Yeah, my dad picked us up and they were late on stage, weren't they?
1: They were late on stage. We missed the last couple of songs.
2: At least the last couple of songs, yeah.
1: I don't know where we missed Vienna.
2: Don't know, maybe.
1: We'd have missed the classic. You know, at the end of the day, you save your biggies for the encore.
2: You do. Yeah, so you do, absolutely.
1: We'd have doubtless missed the classic. But I don't think we missed this. This was Dancing With Tears In My Eyes from Ultravox.

0: lovely boy.
1: We are indeed the boys to entertain you.
0: The boys to entertain you.
1: But I do love that song. Number three that got to. Huge hit. Possibly their biggest hit apart from Vienna, which of course we all know was held off number one.
0: Indeed.
1: We'll leave it at that. Yeah. Second single from Lament, the album Lament. And we are entertaining because we have had some more messages in. Dave Lyons has jumped the right way, Dave. So you are second on the podium. Well done. We've also had a message in from Sarah Osborne, stroke Smith, who says, "Evening, fellas, not in the New Forest this evening, listening from North Cornwall."
0: Oh, yes,
1: think,
0: of course she is.
1: Yeah, I think the year was, and she said it was the year she moved away from Bath. Sarah, you're spot on, so you are third on the podium.
0: Yeah, she's down near Padstow, isn't she?
1: Yeah.
0: Yeah, nice one.
1: So yeah, well done, Sarah. So we've got the top three positions filled. If you want to text in, please do so, or WhatsApp in on 0743 89 38 681. We can read out your message.
0: That's not bad for quarter past, is it?
1: Pretty good.
0: We've got a full podium. Well, after this, we're going to have your sport then.
1: Yes.
0: After this, we're going to have your sport.
1: Steve's waiting for it.
0: I'm going to introduce it with a friend of the show, Francis Rossi.
1: Oh, Francis. Okay, yep, yep.
2: Hello there, this is Francis Rossi, and when I'm not rocking all over the world, I like to listen to Ger and Tim on West Wilts Radio.

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2: There we go. Mm. Going downtown tonight from the Quo. Even from Francis Rossi over in Swansea. Not one of their best.
3: No, well, according to him, I quite like it. I mean, it's very poppy, which is probably why I did. Got number 36, and it was taken from the album 1 plus 9 plus 8 plus 2.
2: All right.
3: So there we go.
2: What does that mean? I wasn't bothering to add that up. What was it?
3: No. I think if you do add up, what does it come to?
2: It comes to
3: 20. I think it was their 20th anniversary.
2: Ah, there you go.
3: Yes.
2: Have we had any more activity on the phones?
3: Apart from Dave saying well done to Sarah. And indeed, well done to Sarah.
2: Yes, indeed.
3: No, we haven't. No. So
2: no?
3: At the moment, we're quite quiet. But everyone who's been in touch has got it right now. So
2: nice work.
3: Well done.
2: I think this is for Steve. Then
3: Steve.
2: We better do your sport.
3: Okay.
2: Yeah? Okay.
4: And now it's over to Jer on the sports desk to hear about what sporty type things have been happening.
3: Okay, it's your sport from May of this particular year. We'll start as usual with the football. On the 1st of May, Notts County keep their survival hopes alive with a 4-0 home win over Wolves. A week later, on the 7th of May, Liverpool are now just 2 points away from being league champions for a third successive season, having beaten Coventry City 5-0 at Anfield, while Manchester United lose 2-1 at home to Ipswich Town. Notts County's relegation is confirmed when they fail to break the deadlock against Sunderland in a goalless draw at Roker Park. Nottingham Forest's 5-1 win over at Watford books them a second successive UEFA Cup campaign. On the 12th of May, Liverpool's third successive title is confirmed when they draw 0-0 at Notts County, and their last remaining rivals, Manchester United, are held to a 1-1 draw at Tottenham. Outsiders Southampton are held to a goalless draw at Birmingham, who are relegated after Coventry City and Stoke both win their final games of the season. On the 16th of May, Nottingham Forest beat Manchester United 2-0 to leapfrog their opponent into second place in the First Division on goal difference. A day later, the last match of the First Division season sees Southampton beat Notts County 3-1 to finish in second place, their highest finish in the history of the club. While Nottingham Forest and Manchester United and QPR complete the top five to qualify for the UEFA Cup. On the 19th of May, Everton win their first trophy in 14 years by beating Watford 2-0 in the FA Cup final with goals from Graham Sharp and Andy Gray. And on the last day of May, the second but last day of May, on the 30th of May, Liverpool lift the European Cup, beating AS Roma 4-2 on penalties after a 1-1 draw in Rome. They become the first English team to win three major competitions in the same season. Let's look at some Formula One news. On the 6th of May, the San Marino Grand Prix is held at Imola. First across the line is Frenchman Alain Prost in a McLaren tag. Second place is fellow Frenchman René Arnoux in a Ferrari, while Italian Elio De Angelis was third in a Lotus Renault. The 20th of May, the French Grand Prix is held at Dijon. Race winner is Austria's Niki Lauda in a McLaren tag. Second place is Frenchman Patrick Tambay in a Renault, while Britain's Nigel Mansell completes the podium in a Lotus Renault. The champion for this particular season was Niki Lauda, winning his third and final championship. A little bit of cricket news for you. The West Indies toured the UK in this summer, and they absolutely thrashed England, their hosts, 2-1 in the One Day Series and 5-0 in the Test Series. Fortunately, the only game that fell in May is the first ODI. What's the ODI stand for, Tim?
2: One Day International.
3: Well done, he was listening. At Old Trafford on the 31st of May. Batting first, the West Indies amassed 272 for 9 from their 55 overs. Viv Richards scoring 189 not out. He won a bad batsman, Viv Richards. Jeff Miller managed respectable bowling figures of 3 for 32 off his 11 overs. In reply, England were bowled out for just 168. Alan Lamb top scoring with 75, while Joel Garner took 3 for 18 from just 8 overs. That, young Timothy Quick, is your sports news for May of this particular year.
2: Excellent and beautifully. There's a One Day International happening at the moment, isn't there?
3: Yeah. Oh, we've just had Steve Neary. He's got it right. Well done, Steve.
2: Well done. So it helped him having the sport earlier.
3: It did. Still didn't get him on the podium, though, did it?
2: No, still didn't get him on the podium. But he needs the sport unless we literally go...
3: Open with the sport at the beginning.
2: Open after the opening record. That's clearly going to be the key for Steve. But he got there.
3: He did. Yeah, well done.
2: Nice,
3: well done,
2: nice
3: Steve.
2: Work.
3: Got a message from Anna, who's messaged in on 07438 938 681,
2: and it generally goes down the middle.
3: It generally goes down the middle, and she has gone down the middle. And so, Anna, you are 1 year out.
2: There we go.
3: You need to jump one way or the other,
2: which probably gives a clue to some other people.
3: Where they need
2: to be, assuming they've got the decade right. Right, let's play the appropriate decade introduction, because we have
3: a slow song,
2: because it's against all odds.
3: Is it?
2: I think we need to take a look at you now.
3: Okay.
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0: 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Now it's time for the news, but we're going to have to change it up then, because if I've got to do the bongs on this side with the church bell, you're going to have to read the news.
2: Can I read your writing? Because you can't even read your own writing, can you?
0: That bit I type.
2: Oh, right.
0: You're all right on that one. That's...
2: Okay, well, this should be interesting.
0: That's Ariel. You should be all right with Ariel.
2: Yeah.
0: Right,
2: yeah.
0: Let me get the church bell sorted then. Right. Oh, I can't remember. We have a news jingle first, don't we?
2: We do.
0: Here we go.

0: So, yeah, we've had complaints in the past about your bongs.
1: We have.
0: So we're having to replace your bongs. So let's try it this way around. You read in the news. Go for it.
1: Okay, so this is your news from May of this particular year. And the first piece of news we've got here is the Thames Barrier, designed to protect London from floods, is opened by the Queen. That sounded better, didn't it?
0: Yeah, there we go.
1: Sounded better. Next, the Liverpool International Garden Festival opens. 16 people were killed in the Abbeystead disaster caused by an exploding methane gas. The Football British Home Championship, contested by the four home nations, witnesses its last game. Northern Ireland winning the trophy. And I have to say, I was really sad about that because I used to enjoy that when all the four countries played each other. But yeah, that was it. So
0: that was it.
1: Yeah. Fighting at Orgreave Colliery leaves 16 people injured. Arthur Scargill is later arrested and charged with obstruction at Orgreave.
0: He had interesting hair, didn't he?
1: Yeah, he did. Yeah.
0: Proper shredded wheat hair.
1: Yes, shredded wheat hair. I like that. I like that. Comedian Eric Morecambe, loved Eric Morecambe, dies of a heart attack aged 58 after collapsing on stage the previous day.
0: I didn't know. Let's have the bell first. I didn't know he wrote a kid's book called The Reluctant Vampire.
1: Oh, right. Okay.
0: And it is being televised as it comes as a new series on the BBC the week after next.
1: Okay, well, as a kids programme.
0: As an adult comedy. Well, about a kind of a family raising it's a family of vampires, but the kid has turned out not to be a vampire, I think is the plot. But it was written by Eric Morecambe.
1: Okay.
0: There you go.
1: Okay, bit of extra information then. The poet laureate Sir John Benjamin, well, easy mistake to make, dies at 77. Also, Diana Dawes and Reginald Bosanquet.
0: There we go.
1: Newsreader.
0: Some three celebrity deaths.
1: Yeah. The Soviet Union announces it will boycott the Olympics this year. That should be a big clue for some people.
0: Exactly. Olympic year.
1: A transit of Earth from Mars takes place.
0: Hang on. It's quite quick. It's turn the church bell around quickly.
1: And your last one is births. Tim always gets desperate when he has to use births. So we've got the births of Mark Zuckerberg.
0: Do you know who he is?
1: He's Facebook man or something like that.
0: He's the founder of Facebook, yeah.
1: Yeah, Michelle Ryan, I guess, is a film star. I don't know.
0: No, she played Zoe Slater.
1: Did she?
0: She's recently died in... you know the famous clip, "Well, you ain't my mother." Yes, I am. That one with Kat Slater.
1: I thought I was watching it live then.
0: You were, yeah. So she was Kat Slater's sister, real daughter.
1: It's going over my head, but anyway.
0: Yeah, yeah.
1: And Alex Brooker, who I seem to remember, he's in The Last Leg, isn't he?
0: He is.
1: Yes.
0: He's quite funny. Well, there you go. He's your final bell then.
1: Yeah. Well, that is your news from May of this year.
0: Well, that worked all right, didn't it?
1: It did.
0: I think we worked all right.
1: We've had a message from Anna, who has jumped the right way. She has a bit of a deja vu from a few weeks ago. And she's gone the right way. So well done, Anna. You've got it right.
0: Excellent work. Right, let's get back to the music then. Bit of the Pointer Sisters.
1: Oh, yeah.
0: Cope with a bit of that. Let's go. Should we go manual or automatic?
1: Let's go to automatic.
0: Okay.

0: 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From 9 p.m, it's Kathy's Club Classics, packed with the biggest old school dance floor anthems.
1: Then at 10 p.m, Dean Fancy's dance show takes over with the hottest dance tracks and massive remixes.
0: That's Kathy at 9, Dean at 10, every Friday night, right here on West Wilts Radio.
2: It's an air horn in there.
3: Mm.
2: Any more movement?
3: Yeah. Jeff Parker's message in.
2: Jeff Parker. I had coffee with Jeff this morning.
3: Well, Jeff says, we're back from the forest. Don't know if that's Black Forest Gatto or Forest Gump or what. But yeah. And he's 2 years out. So
2: he's 2 years
3: that's
2: out.
3: Pretty good. Well,
2: that's
3: done, Jeff.
2: Pretty good. Yeah.
3: Give it another go. Maybe listen to a few more tunes and give it another go.
2: A few more tunes. Well, maybe the cinema will help.
3: Yeah,
2: the cinema. Let's have a quick little gander at what we weren't watching at the cinema. Let me have a little gander down at this list. One, I think you might have seen. I'm going to go one.
3: Okay.
2: Yep. Number 10, Footloose.
3: Yeah.
2: You've seen that?
3: Yep, seen that.
2: It's a cracking soundtrack. Awful film.
3: It's not a great film.
2: It was remade a couple of years ago, wasn't it?
3: Yeah.
2: All about a town where they ban dancing.
3: Yeah, no, I have seen that.
2: That's fundamental. But cracking soundtrack. I think it probably also, yes, the soundtrack is in the chart as well. So number 10 in the cinema chart it was. Well, that's not the one that I had guaranteed for
3: okay.
2: you. So I'm kind of, well, but maybe I'm wrong with the other one. Splash was number 9.
3: Daryl Hannah, wasn't it?
2: Daryl Hannah.
3: Are you impressed by that knowledge?
2: Very good. Who was your main guy there?
3: Oh, no idea.
2: Tom Hanks.
3: Right. I wasn't really looking at the main guy.
2: Oh, were you not?
3: To be fair.
2: To be fair, she did spend a vast amount of the film naked as the day she became a mermaid, yeah. Greystoke, The Legend of Tarzan at number 8.
3: No.
2: Don't think anyone watched that, did they? I can guarantee you didn't see number 7 because it was a Stephen King film. Oh, a Stephen King story.
3: Shining, was it?
2: For No Firestarter.
3: Oh, no.
2: A young Drew Barrymore in that one.
3: No.
2: 16 Candles at number 6.
3: Why 16?
2: I've no idea.
3: Okay, no.
2: This is a possibility. Police Academy, the first one.
3: No.
2: There was umpteen of them.
3: I don't think so.
2: Or
3: I don't
2: steadily
3: think
2: worse
3: so.
2: Than the previous one.
3: Yeah.
2: You know, this one was kind of sort of okay. Of its time.
3: Yeah, yeah.
2: Of its time. Romancing the Stone at number 4, which was a kind of... It was sort of an attempt. You know, they'd had the Indiana Jones success.
3: Hmm.
2: And it was sort of like an attempt at...
3: Okay.
2: Sort of doing one of those kind of type of films. But it was Michael Douglas and Kathleen Turner and Danny DeVito.
3: Okay. He's the little bloke, isn't he?
2: He is the little fella. Yeah. Can you remember what the follow-up for it was called?
3: Romancing the Stone 2?
2: No, Jewel of the Nile.
3: Okay.
2: The Natural at number 3, which was a Robert Redford film?
3: No.
2: No. So am I still all right with the Footloose is the film you've seen?
3: Yeah.
2: Breaking was number 2.
3: Breaking Wind?
2: It's Breaking. They haven't even put the girt on the end of it.
3: Okay.
2: So it's Breaking.
3: Breaking.
2: Like, to make it sound cool.
3: Breaking up is so hard to do.
2: Haven't we got in the charts like a breaking, I'm guessing it was perhaps
3: breakdancing was quite big at this particular time, wasn't it? Yeah.
2: The one I thought you would be, was it number 1, Indiana Jones and the Temple of Doom?
3: I will have seen it with the kids for sure. Yeah. I've seen them all because Joel loves that.
2: Well, there you go.
3: Yeah.
2: I don't know if it's controversial to say, I think it's the poorest of the Indiana Jones.
3: Controversial to me because really I just
2: couldn't give a rat's.
3: No,
2: could you?
3: No.
2: Have you got a favourite in the series?
3: No.
2: No.
3: What I have got is a right answer from Jeff Parker.
2: Excellent work, Jeff.
3: Well done, Jeff. Thanks for messaging in. We do appreciate that. Thank you.
2: Nice work.
3: Well done.
2: No, I enjoyed a chai latte and a cup of tea with
3: you. Did you?
2: And a slice of toast. Just one slice of toast. When you ask for a round of toast, if you ask for a round of toast, that's a round is more than one, isn't it?
3: It's at least one piece of bread, probably two, I would say.
2: Yeah, it was a thick old, it was a doorstep, but it was just one.
3: Okay, was this in a cafe or a restaurant or something?
2: Cafe. Okay. Yeah, I'm not going
3: to... I think I'd probably guess the one that you went to.
2: Do you reckon?
3: Yeah. You probably passed on the way home tonight, roughly.
2: No, not that one.
3: Okay.
2: Not that one. No, no. Right. More central to that, but okay. I won't diss them.
3: No.
2: It was nice jam. Lots of jam.
3: Okay.
2: Right. Well,
3: what's next?
2: The movie that appears at number 10 there and also appears in the album chart. One to get your foot moving.
3: Brake Machine?
2: Yeah, it's not Brake Machine.
3: It's not Brake Machine.
2: But how tight is your foot at the moment? Is it screwed on properly?
3: No, it's loose.
2: It's loose, is it? Oh, crikey. That's going to be no good here then.

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1: So we've had another message.
2: Okay.
1: It's from one of my many ex-line managers.
2: I was going to say, I thought you were going to say admirers.
1: There's loads of those as well, I know.
2: Obviously.
1: But no, this is from Vicky Montague.
2: Is that a new ex-manager?
1: No, Vicky. Vicky was line managing Steve and I probably about 6-7 years ago.
2: It's one of the most common questions I get. How many ex-managers have you
1: got? Well, I'm keeping that to myself. Only Steve and I know that. Vicky managed us about 6-7 years ago, I think, probably. She is on her way to Germany. And she says that they are in the car at the moment and her son, Alfie, is enjoying Footloose, and she's also got another son called Tony who came to see me in pantomime and he really enjoyed it. So hi Tony if you're there as well, but if you're not, hi Alfie, and I'm glad you are enjoying Footloose as we are here in the studio.
2: Nice.
1: Any guests on the air, Vicky? Get back to us and have a go.
2: Should we have a little canter through the TV?
1: Yes.
2: We haven't.
1: What were we watching?
2: Well, we haven't got a breakdown of the a TV day, but I've got a little kind of a canter through various bits of information that was happening in May of this particular year. A football match from England's second tier is televised live for the first time as Match of the Day Live. So this was the launch of Match of the Day Live.
1: Apparently
2: it didn't exist before that. And it featured a promotion battle between Manchester City and Chelsea. Did you mention that in your sport?
1: I didn't, no, because it was in the second division. I generally concentrate on the first division or the Premier League. That's Manchester City and Chelsea were in the second division.
2: That's extraordinary.
1: Which is the equivalent of the Championship now, which, if you think about it now, is quite bizarre, but there we go.
2: Yeah, yeah.
1: Big money clubs.
2: The debut of this particular programme kind of happened. I think I'm right in saying that...
1: Tracks of Our Years?
2: Not Tracks of Our Years.
1: We've been going a while, but not that long.
2: We're not that old. I think there is a significant giveaway at the beginning of the song as to which particular programme it is, but it will come as no surprise to you. Have you got it yet?
1: No.
2: Wait for her to kick in with the lyric. Do you know who is singing it?
1: No.
2: Oh, we better get to the chorus then. If nothing
1: is impossible. Do we know the singer?
2: Yes, you do.
1: Okay. There you go. Is it Cilla? Oh, right, yeah.
2: Surprise, Cilla.
1: I do like Cilla.
2: Do you?
1: I still do, yeah.
2: I kind of... There's a lot of stuff kind of around the tinternet that she was a bit of a diva. She wasn't kind of the old public kind of.
1: I do remember.
2: The old public
1: persona
2: wasn't quite what the.
1: Oh right, okay. Well, I used to fancy her.
2: Did you?
1: Yeah, I did. Remember that when I was I don't know how long.
2: Dearie me.
1: Probably about 10. I don't know. Maybe 9. I don't know. Yeah, I used to really like her.
2: Lucky Cilla.
1: Yeah, Lucky Cilla.
2: Lucky Cilla.
1: What she missed out on, eh?
2: Absolutely. Could have had a blind date with her. That would have been a lovely surprise for her.
1: Surprise.
2: The 5-part BBC Schools French language series, La Marée et le Secret.
1: Easy for you to say.
2: Do you know what that translates to?
1: Absolutely no idea.
2: The Tide and Its Secrets.
1: Okay.
2: But it was the launch of that. I don't recall that, I have to say.
1: I'm sure if our French listener Aude was listening, she may tell you that. But
2: La Marée et les Secrets. The American series Automan makes its debut. I've got a theme tune to Automan. I have to say, it means absolutely diddly to me.
1: Yeah, the title of the programme means diddly to me as well.
2: Automan. But this was apparently the theme tune to Automan. Sort of sounds sort of robotic, so I imagine it's kind of like a kiddies version of RoboCop or something like that.
1: Yeah.
2: ITV airs the premiere, and I've included this because this is one of my favourite films, which will mean nothing to you. Somewhere in Time, Christopher Reeve and Jane Seymour.
1: No.
2: Christopher Reeve goes back in time because he falls in love with Jane Seymour and works out a way

going back in time. So I am going to play a slight piece of music. I'm going to play the theme tune of Somewhere in Time, which for the culture vultures out there is based on Rhapsody on a Theme by Paganini.

0: lower that down, but it is a beautiful piece of music and a beautiful film. Should you ever be channel flicking late at night and find it, it's well worth a watch. BBC airs the premiere of the film Caddyshack. You familiar with that?
1: No.
0: It's Bill Murray. It's a kind of sort of wacky comedy about a golf club.
1: Okay.
0: The debut of Scarecrow and Mrs. King. Oh, I can do you the theme tune to Caddyshack. Here we go. Which is another one by Kenny Loggins. This is Kenny Loggins having two outings tonight.
1: Oh, okay.
0: But this was I'm All Right. And like I say, it was also the debut of Scarecrow and Mrs. King, which was a vehicle. It was a detective show, but it was a vehicle for Kate Jackson, who was
1: Charlie's Angels. Yeah, I think I probably was not watching that much TV at this point in time. Yeah. I know this year I spent a lot of time with Dave. We used to knock around together a lot in this year. We went on holiday for a couple of weeks. So.
0: Oh, right.
1: Yeah, okay. Yeah.
0: Well, this was apparently the theme tune to Scarecrow and Mrs. King, but I can't pretend it's... talking about your crushes of...
1: Cilla Black.
0: I did have a thing for Kate Jackson. So,
1: okay.
0: Which was the kind of like... Of all the Charlie's Angels... That was quite niche because kind of Jacqueline Smith and Farrah Fawcett were the kind of like the ones that were the more obvious pickups, weren't they?
1: Yeah, Farrah especially.
0: Yeah. So the other programmes that were big in May of this particular year: The Adventures of Sherlock Holmes, Coronation Street, Doctor Who, Top of the Pops, and Crossroads. They were all still big in this particular time. Right.
1: So we've had another message. Vicky has got back in touch and she said, thank you, the boys love that, that's great. My guess was, and she's Sam, her other half, says, and she says, I think I'm wrong. Vicky, you are wrong, and Sam is bang on. Well done, Sam. So thanks for messaging back in to us, and enjoy your trip, have a safe trip. So Sam, well done, you've got it right.
0: Right, back to music. Are you glad it's all over?
1: I'm very glad it's all over, Captain.
0: There we go, let's go with that then.

0: Hello, I'm Sharon Davis, and you're listening to West Wilts Radio.
1: Love a bit of Captain.
2: Love a bit of
1: Captain. Got to number six, that did.
2: Yeah.
1: It's a
2: nice little tune, isn't it? You think of kind of like Captain Sensible as being the kind of like the whole, whatever it was, the happy talk kind of one and all like the mucking around Captain Sensible, but that's just a nice song.
1: But his main job is in The Damned.
2: Yes, of course. This
1: was a double A side because it actually had Damned on 45 on the other side, which is a medley of Damned songs.
2: Oh, right. Oh, okay.
1: So
2: nice little tune. Right, let's test your. There's a lot of singles here. Let's test how's your brain doing. How's your brain doing? Why are you?
1: I just had a message.
2: Is it broadcastable?
1: Yeah, it's very broadcastable. Steve at work said that should be the new Spurs song. Steve, that's brilliant. Thank you.
2: Fair dues.
1: Yeah.
2: Right, back to the programme.
1: Okay. Indeed. Yeah.
2: Right, so number 10 in the album chart was. We're past 8 o'clock.
1: Okay, so let's give out that year then. I think most people have got it.
2: Most people, yeah. So those people that went down the middle, you were almost right to go down
1: almost,
2: the middle.
1: Yeah.
2: So we're in the 80s. If you went 85, you were right with your first dart. You just needed to retake your dart out, shoot again, and go 84.
1: 84, yeah. Great year. Great year for music, in my opinion.
2: We got everybody there, didn't we?
1: Yes, we did.
2: Number 10, Into the Gap by the Thompson Twins. Their fourth studio album that produced five singles.
1: You Take Me Up?
2: Yes.
1: Doctor Doctor?
2: Yes.
1: Sister of Mercy?
2: 3 out of 3.
1: I'm struggling now.
2: You've had one of them, think that the album's called Into the Gap. Lose the word into.
1: Oh, The Gap was a single, was it?
2: Yeah, but apparently.
1: Okay,
2: yeah.
1: Right.
2: There's one more.
1: I think I've probably got the big hits.
2: There's one more. No, there's one more big one.
1: Okay. Don't Mess with Dr. Dream?
2: No. If I asked for a cuddle, what would be another way of saying that? I'm not going to be asking you for a cuddle.
1: I'm going to say, I hope you're not.
2: No, please understand that I don't require a cuddle.
1: Go on.
2: Hold me now.
1: Okay, good song, yeah.
2: Number 9, An Innocent Man.
1: Oh, what an album.
2: Ninth studio album, 7 singles.
1: Leave a Tender Moment Alone, which is probably one of my favourites.
2: Yes.
1: An Innocent Man.
2: It's a good one.
1: Which is another one of my favourites.
2: Yes.
1: The Longest Time.
2: Yes. 3 out of 3.
1: Let me see.
2: You've got a couple more biggies.
1: Yeah, I've got to Tell Her About It.
2: Yes.
1: And Uptown Girl, which
2: I agree. You've got the biggies.
1: Yeah. How many more to go?
2: Two. And don't start telling me they weren't singles.
1: No, I'm sure they had loads of singles off that album. I know.
2: But they're,
1: give me a clue.
2: What's the opposite today?
1: This Night.
2: Yes.
1: Yeah.
2: And kind of imagine.
1: All the People.
2: No, Keeping the Faith. I can't be bothered to think of one. Keeping the Faith is...
1: Keeping the Faith, okay, yeah.
2: Number 8 was by Blancmange, and it was called Mange 2.
1: Okay.
2: Makes me think of Del Boy.
1: Yeah, absolutely. Mange 2, Rodney. Mange 2.
2: And we have...
1: Tell me. Living on the Ceiling. Day Before You Came.
2: Not Living on the Ceiling.
1: No.
2: Don't Tell Me is right. The Day Before You Came is
1: okay.
2: right.
1: Okay, yeah, I'll give up there.
2: Blind Vision. That's love, that is.
1: Okay.
2: Apparently.
1: All right.
2: Then we had the Footloose soundtrack at number 7. Like I say, awful film, but it...
1: Didn't have some rock and roll songs on there, rock and roll.
2: 7 singles.
1: Oh, I haven't got a clue.
2: For as far as the soundtrack is concerned, 7 singles.
1: Save me the pain, go through them.
2: Footloose, they're good. This is not trash. Footloose, Holding Out for a Hero.
1: Yeah.
2: Dancing in the Sheets.
1: Yeah, it's Shalom, isn't it?
2: Yeah. Let's Hear It for the Boy.
1: Yeah, Denise.
2: Almost Paradise, which is a Anne Reno. It's a kind of a slushy one, but a good one. I'm Free, in brackets, Heaven Help the Man, and Somebody Eyes. So those Almost Paradise and Somebody's Eyes are kind of slushy ones, but good ones.
1: Yeah.
2: Michael Jackson, Thriller.
1: Oh. How long have you got?
2: The
1: Girl Is Mine.
2: Yes.
1: Thriller, Beat It, Billie Jean. Goodness me.
2: You've got the Bees.
1: PYT.
2: Yes.
1: Pretty good.
2: Two more. Quite a long title.
1: Yeah. Give me the first word.
2: Wanna
1: be starting something.
2: Yes.
1: And yeah, go on.
2: And one of my favourite Doctor Who episodes, Human Nature.
1: Yeah, I mean, that's I think it was one or two songs that were not released as singles. Yeah.
2: You're listening to pretty much the album there. Hysteria at number 5 by the Human League.
1: Okay, yeah.
2: Three singles, all good ones. Well, I like two of them.
1: Lebanon?
2: I'm not struck on the first or third one. The Lebanons, that's the one I'm not particularly struck on, but the other two are good.
1: Louise,
2: yeah.
1: Yeah, and I probably wouldn't get the other one.
2: Which was badged as being a follow-up to Don't You Want Me, apparently, this one. Okay. Life on Your Own. Lyrically, it's supposed to be sort of a follow-up to Don't You Want Me, apparently.
1: Right.
2: But Life on Your Own, nice single. Can't Slow Down, Lionel Richie, at number 4.
1: That's a biggie, wasn't it?
2: 5 big singles.
1: Stuck on You,
2: yes.
1: Penny Lover,
2: yes.
1: Hello,
2: yes.
1: Can't Slow Down.
2: No.
1: Running with the Night.
2: Yes. A big one. The opposite of All Day Long.
1: Oh, All Night Long, yeah.
2: The Works by Queen at number 3. 4th studio album.
1: Radio Gaga.
2: Yes.
1: I Want to Break Free.
2: Yeah.
1: Hammer to Fall.
2: Yep.
1: And one other.
2: Almost from Oliver.
1: Oh, go on.
2: It's a Hard Life.
1: It's a Hard Life, yeah.
2: Or is that Annie?
1: Hard Knock Life, isn't it?
2: Yeah. Was that Annie? I can't remember.
1: I don't know.
2: It's one of those sort of films, isn't it? Now that's what I call Music 2 at number 2.
1: Got that. Love that.
2: It contains such hits as Radio Gaga, Wouldn't It Be Good, and Hold Me Now and Relax.
1: Okay.
2: And at number 1, Legend by Bob Marley and Them Wailers.
1: Cracking album.
2: No Woman, No Cry, Buffalo Soldier.
1: Could You Be Loved?
2: Yes.
1: Three Little Birds.
2: Yeah.
1: Exodus.
2: Yeah.
1: How does Bob jamming.
2: How does Bob Marley like his donuts?
1: Jamming.
2: We're jamming.
1: Yeah.
2: We're jamming. Yeah. Right, let's go back.
1: I've got a lot of those albums, I have to say.
2: Yeah?
1: Yeah. Yeah.
2: Right, let's go back to the music. It's Each and Every One now. Is it playing?
1: Doesn't sound like it.
2: It doesn't like it.
1: Do you want me to sing instead?
2: No, hang on a second.
1: I don't think our listener would be happy about that.
2: No,
1: to be fair.
2: Hang on a second. Let's try that. Right.

0: 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Kick off the week with Pete Cole on Monday with all the hits from across the decades. 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
2: Absolutely.
1: Not that you care, but Nashville Nights is back on Tuesday night.
2: Is it? Okay.
1: Yeah.
2: Okay.
1: Only been on for 2 years, you've not listened to a single show.
2: I'm not arguing with you.
1: No, absolutely not. Have you ever listened to Toast and Tom Foodery?
2: No.
1: Iford?
2: You know I haven't.
1: No, I haven't.
2: Should you
1: ever get a show of your own, can I guarantee
2: you will not
1: that
2: listen
1: you
2: to
1: will
2: it.
1: Not listen
2: absolutely.
1: To it.
2: Absolutely.
1: I will absolutely not listen to it. Right, we are doing the, not the album chart, the singles chart.
2: Singles chart.
1: So I better find the, tell the listener something.
2: I can tell the listener that song got to number 28 in our charts, and it was their second ever single, and it was from the album Eden. And those two met that whole university.
1: Did they?
2: Mm.
1: Did they?
2: Indeed.
1: There we go. Five.

0: actually it's fairly fairly in down the bottom of the chart here anyway.
1: Yeah.
0: At number 40, Roland Rat Superstar, Love Me Tender.
1: Yeah.
0: I couldn't find that, and I said to
1: and
0: you,
1: I didn't try too hard.
0: And I said to you, don't search too hard for it if you can't find it either. But it's called Love Me Tender. Is it him doing the Elvis's Love
1: Me
0: Tender?
1: Song, yeah.
0: Dear me, that sounds appalling.
1: Yeah. Got to number 32.
0: Yeah. No. Never. He wasn't a character that ever made me smile.
1: But rapping was a big hit.
0: Yeah. Yeah.
1: Bizarrely.
0: Each to his own. And like we say, number 39, Everything But the Girl, Each and Every One. We have just had that. Number 38, The Quo. Going downtown tonight, even by Dave / Francis Rossi's own thoughts, not one of their best.
1: Yeah, getting a bit synthy then, which is, you know, it's not for him.
0: They were going through their commercial period, weren't they? But you know, they wanted to make some money. Fair dues. Number 37, Captain Sensible. Glad It's All Over. Like you say, it was a double A side with Damned on 45, a sort of compilation of Damned songs. New Order at number 36 with Thieves Like Us.
1: Yeah,
0: I can't immediately picture that, but is it a goodie?
1: It's I mean, I love New Order. I mean, it got to number 18, so it wasn't a massive hit. It was a non-album single.
0: Right. Okay. We're making a stop at number 35 for Wales's Finest. A Shakin' Stevens and A Love Worth Waiting For.

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1: There we go then. It's Shaky, A Love Worth Waiting For.
2: A huge hit, number two.
1: Is that
2: absolutely
1: right?
2: Massive hit, yeah. That
1: well,
2: was.
1: I think it's, you know, I think it's been referenced before, the fact biggest selling artist of the,
2: yeah,
1: of
2: so
1: the 80s.
2: Especially singles-wise, yeah. Mm-hmm. It was the fourth single from the Bop Won't Stop album.
1: Right, okay.
2: So there you go.
1: There we go. So he was at number 35. Meridian were at number 34 with Assassin.
2: Great band.
1: Is Fish still with them at this point?
2: He left in 87.
1: Right, okay. But we're making a stop at number 33. So that Meridian were at 34. This is 33. One of those singles from the Innocent Man album that we referenced about 10 minutes or so ago. This is Mr. William Joel and The Longest Time.

0: Oh yay! Oh yay! Oh yay! You are listening to West Wilts Radio!
1: Indeed you are.
2: Did you know that that album was done in the style of various groups from the 50s and 60s? So each song was... That was done in the style of Frankie Lyman and the Teenagers. That song was done in the style of Frankie Lyman and the Teenagers.
1: Well, that makes sense. I guess I'm familiar with some of the Frankie Lyman ones. I have to say I'm with you when you were going through the singles. Leave a Tender Moment Alone.
2: Yeah. And An Innocent Man. Those two for me are my favourite.
1: No,
2: from
1: it's a really nice.
2: But
1: song.
2: I think by the time we got to May 84, he's released so many singles that the people who bought the album just aren't going to go and buy the single again, are they?
1: But no,
2: very
1: exactly.
2: often. So that it just reached 25 in our charts, and it was the fourth single taken from the album.
1: And I'm same as you. I'm pretty ambivalent about Uptown Girl.
2: Yeah, it's yeah.
1: I know it's okay.
2: It's all right.
1: It's an iconic song.
2: Yeah, but not my favourite by a million miles.
1: Is it Westlife or Boyzone did that? One of the two.
2: One of the two.
1: They're both. I know they're not the same band, but they might as well be, as far as I'm concerned. Billy was at number 33 with "There the Longest Time." You Take Me Up, the Thompson Twins. A lot of these singles are also replicated in the album chart, aren't they? So You Take Me Up, a classic, a Thompson Twins at single at 32. Evelyn Thomas, High Energy at 31. And number 30, Julio Iglesias and Willie Nelson, To All the Girls I've Loved Before.
2: You played on your country show?
1: Because of Willie, I don't think we have.
2: Oh, right,
1: we play a bit of Willie, primarily because it's Willie Nelson, and I find the word Willie funny.
2: Okay. You would, wouldn't you?
1: Yeah, I would, because I'm a child.
2: Yes.
1: The Style Council at number 29, Groovin'. It was a double A side. Is it a double A side or a kind of.
2: It was double A side with,
1: A-side.
2: With the Big Boss Groove, yeah.
1: Yeah, so it's called Groovin' with You're the Best Thing and the Big Boss Groove. And we are going to play You're the Best Thing.

0: In the words of Corin Bailey Ray, girl, put your kettle on, come tell us your favourite song. Come and join me and Tim every Sunday morning, 9 till 10 on Happy Hour and 8 till 9 on Toast and Tomfoolery. See you soon.
1: Well, I won't expect this, idiot, but kind of if anybody else is prepared to join us, Jeff and Heather join. They listen.
2: It's good.
1: See, they're loyal. They're loyal. You wouldn't recognise the word loyalty, would you? don't have such words over in Caution. Right, back to the Muzak here. That was the Style Council. Like we say, Double Air Side, You're the Best Thing with the Big Boss Groove under the collective title of Groovin. Was at 29. Rufus and Shaka Khan, Ain't Nobody at number 28. Terry Wells, I'll Be Around at number 27. Womack and Womack, Love Wars at number 26. 25, Jeffrey Osborne, Stay With Me Tonight. That was a nice song. Cool and the Gang, When You Say You Love Somebody, in the brackets, in the heart. Can't immediately bring that to mind, but
2: yeah,
1: not a huge Cool and the Gang
2: number seven
1: song.
2: Hit. So,
1: oh, was it?
2: Yeah, big
1: oh,
2: hit
1: maybe
2: for
1: it was
2: him,
1: then,
2: yeah.
1: Right?
2: Yeah.
1: Oh, okay. Yeah. But I'll tell you what was a big hit was number 23. I guess it's either on its way up or down. I'm assuming it's on its way down.
2: It was number one for 5 weeks.
1: Yes,
2: and the third biggest selling single of this year.
1: And obviously it was controversially banned, wasn't it?
2: It was.
1: By Mr. Mike Read.
2: Yes. Which is what helped it.
1: Yeah, absolutely. Did it the power of good. This is a Frankie Goes to Hollywood and Relax.

0: There we go. What a song. Relax. Indeed. Frankie Goes to Hollywood. Right, where are we in the singles chart here?
1: We're 23.
0: The SOS Band, Just Be Good to Me, at 22. That's a good song.
1: It is.
0: But I can only find 7, 8, and 9 minute versions of it, which is why it's not being played. But you're wanting this next one.
1: Mm.
0: The guy that used to help us cross the road.
1: He did. Back then. Yes. And that wasn't the Star Wars man.
0: No.
1: This was Alvin Stardust. This was a bit of a swan song. I mean, it was a re-interest in Alvin stuff. He had a few hits in the 80s, Pretend and Won't Run Away and this one. This is taken from his album I Feel Like Alvin Stardust, and this is a song called I Feel Like Buddy Holly.
0: Right, I can't guarantee this is going to work because some of the knobs around here are not working.
1: So
0: let me just try this.
1: We like our knobs to work.
0: That ain't working, is it? No. Right, we're going to have to go with the backup.
1: Okay.
0: But that's fine. I know you didn't want this version of it, but...
1: It may be the original. We just couldn't guarantee that it was.
0: Hang on a second. Tell the listener something interesting.
1: Alvin, he had 11 albums. He was 48 singles, and this was the first single from, as I say, I Feel Like Alvin Stardust, I Feel Like Buddy Holly. Two top 10 hits in this particular year,
0: right,
1: which is a bit late for Alvin.
0: All right, let's go with the alternative then. Let's try this one.

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3: Blimey, I'm all fingers and thumbs tonight. I've got a whole bunch of levers here not working. Right, apologies for that. It's because I arrived late and I'm not feeling too special. Back to the music. Remind me where we are.
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3: Alvin Stardust, 21. Number 20, Ultravox, Dancing with Tears in My Eyes at number 20. But we're making another stop at number 19 for Hazel Dean. She's got to find a man.
4: She has.
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1: Indeed, now on your digital radio. That was Hazel Dean at number 19 with Searching, I Gotta Find Me a Man. The Bluebells, I'm Falling at 18, and we're making another stop at 17 for Break Machine. Not one that I would have thought that would have been your...
2: Yeah, no, I did like a bit of Break Machine.
1: Cup of tea.
2: Yeah.
1: Cup of tea. We will fade out early because the only version I can find is 6 minutes 35. And I'm not entirely sure I can cope with 6 minutes 35 of Break Machine's Break Dance Party, but let's give it a go.

I love Wars earlier on with Womack and Womack. Love Games this time for Belle and the Devotions. Nick Kershaw with Dancing Girls at 14. The Human League with the Lebanon at number 13. Lionel Richie, when he was making that that clay head, with Hello, Don't Tell Me by Blancmange at number 11. The Flying Pickets, When You're Young and in Love, at number 10. Kenny Loggins with Footloose at number 9. An iconic song, yes, at number 8, which is Them Boys from Wham. This is Wake Me Up Before You Go, Dan.

0: afraid, George, we need to talk over the end of you. They've got was it
1: single coming out in December, isn't it?
0: Is it Japan or China?
1: Yeah, it's China. China. Yeah, single in December.
0: Yeah, no, all coming out previously unreleased. So, yeah. Are you buying that one?
1: I will be.
0: You will be. There we go. So, Wham! There were Waking Me Up Before We Go Gwen. At number 8, Orchestral Maneuvers in the Dark. We open the show with Locomotion. They were at number 7, Bob Marley and the Wailers, One Love, double A-side with People Get Ready at number 6. Denise Williams, Let's Hear It for the Boy, that was another one from the Footloose soundtrack. Queen, I Want to Break Free. Iconic songs in this year, weren't they?
1: Yeah,
0: in this month.
1: Yeah.
0: Queen were at number 4. Number 3, Phil Collins, Against All Odds, Take a Look at Me Now.
1: We had that earlier.
0: At number 2, we did. As indeed we had the Pointer Sisters at number 2. And Duran Duran at number 1 with The Reflex, which is how we're finishing off.
1: So, thanks for messaging in. Appreciate that.
0: Yes.
1: Thanks for listening.
0: Thank you for your company. It's been a pleasure to have you here.
1: We will see you next week.
0: We'll see
1: same
0: next
1: time
0: week for 4 weeks on the bounce.
1: Yeah, what's going on?
0: There we go. Duran Duran, The Reflex. Have a good week.

0: Activist Daniel Thomas has been arrested after he was filmed slashing the side of a dinghy in the English Channel with a rescue crew member still on board. He has been detained on suspicion of criminal damage, recklessly endangering someone's life. The justice system must treat crime victims better.
1: This is West Wilts Radio News.
0: Activist Daniel Thomas has been arrested after he was filmed slashing the side of a dinghy in the English Channel with a rescue crew member still on board. He has been detained on suspicion of criminal damage, recklessly endangering someone's life. The justice system must treat crime victims better, Met Commissioner Sir Mark Rowley said, after a man who used AI to make nude images of children was bailed back to his flat near a playground. Rowley added the children should have been put first.
2: This case is yet another example of victims being let down by a justice system that often fails to put their safety first.
0: 32-year-old Zafar Dogan has been jailed for 2 years and 4 months after using AI to create sexualized images from photographs of children and adults taken without their knowledge. The UK government has announced an £88 million package to deliver healthcare, clean water and protection to hundreds of thousands of Palestinians. Money will also be spent on sanitation and hygiene services in addition to waste management. And the NUJ has warned the BBC risks becoming trapped in an inescapable doom spiral if it continues to cut more jobs. That's the latest from Radio News Up. I'm Johnny Holmes.
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Hi there, welcome to Sounds from the Wilderness with me, Mick, here for the next hour, as usual on West Wilts Radio, showcasing all that is good and great in the wilderness area, notwithstanding that some great extinction event should occur in the next hour. Assuming that we're safe from that for now, then I'll be here just up playing tunes. So yeah, we had Incubus Love Child just now. That was Take Me to Your Leader from their latest album called Alien Messiah. It's out on 6th of November. Many thanks to Skidder at Skidmark Media Productions for sending me that. I guess record companies and record labels are media production companies these days, because I don't know if they actually make that as many records as they used to. Right, mostly tonight we've got some new stuff from Bath in the form of Ye Music and the Hill Figures and people like that. We've got a bit of a roundup of what's going on at the Three Horseshoes for there's not much of this month left actually by the time this show goes out, but certainly for what's left of September and most of October. In the meantime, and Dancer Dub, they've got a new track out called Trials and Tribulations, which it's apparently a reworking of Ola Bella Reid's classic Appalachian tune I've Endured, which I guess if you know it, then you may hear bits of it in this tune. They're at the Chapel Arts Centre in Bath on November the 5th, and the Trinity in Bristol on November the 7th, for those of you who fancy a long-haul trek. So, this track also features Cahalan Morrison from Western Centuries and Kieran Ryan from Shugel Nifty on banjo. So there you go, it's kind of some good banjo folk credentials. So without further ado, this is And Dance a Dub.

So Yi Music, spelt Y-I rather than Y-E, he spent a couple of years making a whole cinematic score called The Journey, which is, it kind of traces the classic hero's journey through the lens of an East Asian tribe fleeing peril in search of a safe haven. As you'll have no doubt noticed, it's blending driving modern electronic elements, traditional orchestral power, authentic acoustic textures. There's a lot to say about it. He certainly said a lot about it on the Bandcamp, and it's kind of an amazing sort of epic thing. I'm hoping that it will find a film of its own to accompany it, because it's some pretty stirring soundtrack music. That was called The Step, that track, STEPPE, as in sort of, you know, Mongolian steps rather than Steps, the pop band. There you go. That was Yi Music, and still sort of quite blown away really by the ambition of it all. Staying in Bath, The Hill Figures. I think it's actually a single person called James Bull. This was released last week. It's called Judgment Cloud, and it's from a 6-track release called Smoke and Mirrors.

That was the Hill Figures with a track called Judgment Cloud. Right, okay, so on to some gig news. Thanks to Widget at the Shoes for sending me through the gig list for October. We've still got a little bit of September to go through as well, so we'll do a bit of a gig roundup. I don't know about you, but I often find that whole bit from sort of September through to Christmas is just a bit of a sort of whirl and bit of a flurry of gigs and events and things going on. I think historically I always used to feel it's because bands needed a bit of money for Christmas and knew that they were going to have tax bills in January. But either way, I don't know, maybe it's all to do with students getting their grants, which, you know, for those of you under the age of 40, grants is when they actually used to give you money to study in further education. I don't think that's happened for a long time now, actually. Anyway, I'm probably getting off the point somewhat. For the rest of the shows in September, we got Bite the Hand on the 26th of September. I couldn't find any of their music online. I mean, if you are listening, do send me something, because I know you sort of tend to be there a couple of times a year, and it'd be nice to play something and let people know what you sound like. On the 27th, I'll play them in a minute, we've got John D. Revelator. The 2nd of October, Head Noise and Manic Manix. We'll have a bit of Head Noise earlier, later. On the 3rd, we've got Dreamwave. 4th, we've got Mike Hodnot and the Blues Cafe Orchestra. 9th and 10th of October is Buckfest with Glasgow's Finest, with Bucky Rage, the Delinquent Fuzz Freaks, and Kosher Pickles, who are also from that sort of neck of the woods. Also something I've not heard of called Bald, which is follically challenged two-piece shouterama. So I don't know kind of quite what to expect with that, it sounds intriguing. The 11th, we got the Will Edmonds Trio. 16th, the ever popular Vinyl Gathering. 17th, we got Cantaloupe. 18th of October, the return of Super Blue Moon. The 23rd is Bath Soul Club. 25th, the Ravens of Gallus Row, who've got towards the end of the show. 30th is Severance, and 31st is Strange Folk. But going back to the 27th of September, this is John D. Revelator, who I believe are going to be playing there as a two-piece on the Sunday. But it's still well worth turning up for, go and see them. And, you know, they're a great band and well worth your time. This is a track of theirs called King Sedgemoor Drain. It's from their Tales of the Occident album, which came out a year or two ago, I think, and it's a cautionary tale of flooding on the Somerset Levels, which is probably quite apposite as we're sort of going into autumn and winter.

That was Head Noise with a track called Purple Wednesday from their Noise of Art album from earlier this year. They're going to be at Three Horseshoes on the 2nd of October with Manic Manic. And what we got next? Oh, yeah, Dreamwave. They're going to be there the day after on the 3rd of October. This is them with Web Weaver from their Drifter double EP that came out earlier this year.

That was Kosher Pickles with Wild Green Necktie from the eponymous 2023 release. And before that, it was Bucky Rage with Ghost Riders from last year's split single that they did. I think they were on one side and the Rag and Bone Man were on the other. But yeah, that was called Ghost Riders. So yeah, 9th and 10th is going to be it's going to be the place to be in Bradford on Avon if you're into your kind of 60s fuzz garage and general mayhem and destruction. So, you know, always a good time with Bucky Rage. Right, what have we got next? Oh, yeah, Cantaloupe. They're going to be at the Three Horseshoes on the 17th of October. And, yeah, sort of radical change of genre this time. So this is Cantaloupe with their single from earlier this year called You.

Well, that was Super Blue Moon with some 70s infused rock. That one was called Dynamiter. Honestly, I think Ben, Zoe and Darren are far too young to be playing that kind of stuff with so much swagger and conviction. And yeah, they do it extremely well. They're at the Three Horseshoes on the 18th of October. I saw them last time they were there, and they're very good. Well worth seeing, well worth checking out if you can get down there. Yeah, so stepping away from gigs for the moment, Hushwing drops me a line to tell me that their new album called Notes from the Road is out now. It's, I think part one came out earlier this year and they've now released part two. It's I think there's sort of four tracks on each release. It's on iTunes and Spotify, but frustratingly, well, for me anyway, it's not on Bandcamp. I'd really suggest putting it on there, chaps, because it's well, not least because you'll get more money than a lifetime of Spotify playing would. But anyway, that was that's just my

opinion, I guess. You don't have to listen to it. But anyway, thanks for getting in touch, Izzy. Thank you very much for sending me your stuff. And if anyone else wants to send me things, send it to the usual place, soundsfromthewildernessradio@gmail.com. Go through the Facebook page or go through the radio station. Let us know what you're up to. Send us your recordings. Let us know about your gigs and anything else that you think I might be interested in. This track is called Silver, and like all the stuff that they've been doing, it's kind of written and recorded at Bear Down. Well, they go out and find people and write songs sort of on location, sit and record them. I think that's kind of my understanding of it. And this track is called Silver, and it was written and recorded at Bear Down Farm in Dartmoor. But some of them have been recorded much closer to home, actually. But anyway, here you go. This is Hushwing. Oh, and yeah, I should tell you that they've got a gig coming up on the, I think it's 3rd of October at the Village Pump, where they're supporting Fly Yeti Fly. So yeah, that should be a wonderful evening, actually. Yeah, I should see if I can get along to that one. Anyway, sorry, enough nattering from me. This is, without further ado, this is Hushwing.

0: to your phone. 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
1: Far-right activist Daniel Thomas has been arrested after he was filmed apparently slashing the side of a dinghy in the English Channel with a rescue crew member still on board. The 37-year-old was detained on suspicion of criminal damage, recklessly endangering someone's life. A formal ballot for strike action over teacher pay has been paused by the country's largest education union. The National Education Union had planned to launch a formal strike ballot of its teacher members in England over funding and pay. Public service workers are losing sleep over worries for people who rely on them. That's according to leading union Unison, who are calling for more investment in public services to relieve pressures. Their spokesperson is Claire Williams.
2: Our campaign message is really clear. Public sector workers show up for us every day, and we're calling on the government to show up for them now.
1: And a hamstring injury to Joss Butler derailed England's hopes of sealing their one-day series against Sri Lanka, with the tourist edging a high-scoring thriller by 16 runs at Headingley. That's the latest from Radio News Hub. I'm Johnny Holmes.
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7: Hello and welcome to this week's Where Is My Mind on West Wilts Radio, as you've just heard. Oh yeah, indeed. Community matters, and so does Big Bert taking a well-earned holiday. But selfless as ever, I've recorded this special edition of the show to leave in the vaults for you to accept while I'm away. I've put it on Mixcloud, and Mick indeed is fine with it, because I've asked him. No input from that crazy group of cool cats on WhatsApp this time. I took a deep breath, tightened my harness, and went out on my own, unsupervised. Now, a goodly few years ago, my wonderful daughter bought me a T-shirt from the iconic venue in Bath, Mulls. It lists a substantial number of the many acts that have performed there in the 45 years it was open, between New Year's Eve 1977 and December 2023. I am Bert Appleton, and this is a tribute to the venue Mulls, Episode 1.

Sunshine on Leith there from the Proclaimers. A wonderful tune, I think you'll agree. They polished their spectacles in Moles in Bath in 2009 and returned to the city, albeit at the Forum, in October 2026. I'm sure some of you will probably have tickets. So yes, Bert Appleton here. Where is my mind on Westworlds Radio? And you'll see a shift in the show today as there's no Where is my mind to play us in, because the Pixies didn't play there and I couldn't find a cover version of anybody who had, but I may be wrong, in which case I'm sure you'll let me know should you be that way inclined. Now, I always thought that the Lars had a strange musical career, 8 years long, but only a single studio album and not that many live performances of note. But most people have heard of frontman Lee Mavers and this multi-platinum single. This is There She Goes.

The Lars there with There She Goes. A very early trip in their career down the M5 in 1986. The debut album didn't come out until 1990. And they played there in 1986 on my birthday, as it happens. Didn't send me a card or anything, but fair enough, they probably didn't know it was me. Now, I confess to not knowing much about this next act, Stereolab. They played Moles in 1995, bringing a mix of French and English lyrics over electronic music and beats. The producer and I, morning sir, noted that they emerged after a break in 2025 and released an album, Instant Holograms on Metal Film. This track is from earlier work and it's called French Disco.

A French disco there from Stereolab. Turning our attention now to Sundara Karma, the UK four-piece who played between 2013 and 2024. They had a very loyal glitter-clad crowd from memory, and they packed out Moles in 2016. This is one of theirs. It's called Flame.

Manson's Wide Open Spaces there, following Sundara Karma's Flame. The latter being quite well known through a Paul Oakenfold remix, which spaced out dance floors, and also through the video franchise Gran Turismo. I agree with Ed O'Brien from Radiohead, who's a big fan of it. It's a banging tune. They cram themselves into subterranean moles, 6 times across 1995, 96 and 97, by my reckoning. Now, we've played a track from Everything But the Girl on the show before, but when I clocked that they deserved a slot on this Moles special, because they played there in 1994, I reached for my copy of Missing. My many weeks and months on the road inspired me to buy this for my wife, but she still can't remember it. Underneath this rugged exterior, I'm quite the romantic, you know. I step

Everything But the Girl there, and Missing. That was another song that benefited from a disco mix, this time by Todd Terry. Now on to a fretboard master and songwriting guru, Richard Thompson. Still producing new music and touring at 77 years young, the ex-Fairport Convention chap recorded albums with his wife Linda, as I'm sure you all know, before going solo. With an Ivor Novello Award in the panniers, here is 1952 Vincent Black Lightning.

mesmerizing guitar work and a mesmerizing story too, if you can listen to that again and really pick out the lyrics. Thompson sold out Moles over many visits over many, many years. Another band who've been lucky enough to score the double, played at Moles and been included on the Where Is My Mind radio show, is Deacon Blue. They graced the Bath venue in 1987, touring the album Rain Town, one of the successful singles from their second album, When the World Knows Your Name, is this.

Deacon Blue there with Real Gone Kid. Ricky Ross wrote that about the lead singer of support band Lone Justice, and the B-side included a cover of Husker Du song, It's Not Funny Anymore. Brilliant song. Still touring now, Deacon Blue played Western Arboretum in June 2026, and I would urge that even with, if you didn't get a ticket for that, you check out Ricky Ross's solo stuff. I did years ago, and it's very good, and I still listen to it now. Next, a song from fellow Scots Franz Ferdinand. I was lucky enough to cover this with good friends Pete and Simon in Yellowcake version 1.0. From Franz Ferdinand's excellent second album, You Could Have It So Much Better, this is Do You Want To? Oh, well, I won't-

Do You Wanna bounced around George Street in 2008 as the band introduced new material in a tour of small underground clubs. Can't get much better than Moles on that category, I would wager. I can almost guarantee that local musician Kath, currently launching her new project One Cat Broke, would have been in Moles in 1994 to see this band, Shed 7, supported by Supergrass. Shed 7 were touring Change Giver, Supergrass I Should Coco, and this is Chasing Rainbows.

The Shed's there with Chasing Rainbows. I think I mentioned on a previous show, but there's no harm in underlining it with a highlighter. New album out and playing in Bristol later this year, so check that out. The Shed's great value. The band James still put on a great show with Tim Booth's larger-than-life bonkers character guaranteeing audience engagement wherever. The band played Moles back in 1993, but well before that, they cemented a lifelong relationship with the venue, recording a live album there in November 1988. And let me tell you, after doing my research, if you've got a copy of One Hand Clapping recorded in Moles in November 1988, you're sitting on a few hundred quid. So there's good news. Here are James with Laid.

James there with Lade, and as I say, they've got a long-term relationship with Moles. I'm not sure they'll go back, but you just never know, do you? Certainly if they're playing festivals and they want a bit of a warm-up in the local area. I know some of the bands go to the Cheese and Grain to do that, so you might catch them there. And I think they've also played the Forum from memory. Now, just a short hop over the bridge for Welsh legends Super Furry Animals when they loaded into Moles in 2006. Along with the Boo Radleys, they got people moving to this track.

So just before we have one last trip to the toilets, put our glasses back on the bar and walk up those really narrow steps to clear the way for tonight's club night, a reminder to check out all the shows across this week on West Wilts Radio on DAB online and by asking your smart speaker with due deference. A reminder to me to close the windows, lock the door and check I've got my passport. I'm off, and don't worry, because there's pre-recorded shows. So when you log in next time, there will be Riffs 2, Collaborations 2, Covers 2, and another edition of the Tribute to Moles, Episode 2. So love music, support live artists in local venues when you can, and maybe this reflection on the Moles back catalogue can remind us about if you don't look after it, it will go. Take care of yourselves and each other. So to play us out, I'm going to play the Killers, who graced Moles in 2004, Brandon Flowers walking them up from Bath's Bar Station. They smashed through Hot Fuss top to bottom, still making it back for the 22:50 train to Paddington, calling at Chippenham and Swindon. The song strikes a real chord with me, and I've both listened to it on repeat and tried to cover it. Reflecting on post-traumatic stress disorder, this is All These Things That I've Done. And goodbye.

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1: Far-right activist Daniel Thomas, known to his supporters as Danny Tomo, has been charged with criminal damage after he was filmed slashing a boat in the English Channel with an emergency responder on board. Hampshire police said a 37-year-old of no fixed address has been remanded into custody to appear at Basing Magistrates Court on Friday. Online misogyny and abuse against women is going up at a rapid rate. A joint report from Refuge and the End Violence Against Women Coalition say more than one in three women have experienced some form of online violence. That rises to 47% for 16 to 24-year-olds. Bo Bottomley is Refuge's Policy and Public Affairs Manager.
2: Ofcom has already introduced guidance for tech companies on how to tackle violence against women and girls on their platforms. That's a great start, but that guidance is voluntary, and we're concerned that tech companies just won't be incentivised to implement it without risk of enforcement.
1: The UK government's announced an £88 million package to provide healthcare, clean water and protection to hundreds of thousands of Palestinians. And Sri Lanka have levelled the one-day series against England. That's the latest from Radio News Hub. I'm Jules Eatbridge.
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1: Far Right activist Daniel Thomas is to appear in court charged with criminal damage after allegedly slashing a boat in the English Channel with an emergency responder on board. Hampshire police say the 37-year-old of no fixed address has been remanded into custody to appear at Basingstoke Magistrates Court later today. Foreign Secretary Ed Miliband has told Iran's Foreign Minister Abbas Araghchi in a face-to-face meeting that Britain will not tolerate intimidation, threats or hostile activity on UK soil from groups linked to his country. There are calls for more support for parents of 10 to 15-year-olds who are struggling with their mental health. The charity Action for Children said it's seen a rise in parents raising concerns about their own well-being, warning its helpline is becoming a crisis service. Jo Thurston is from the charity.
2: And they're telling us that they feel really isolated, they don't know what they can do, they don't know where to get support, their mental health is sort of struggling as well because they're so worried about their children. At Action for Children, we're sort of really, really focusing on the fact that the parent needs support as well as the child.
1: And in the Nations League, Wales were beaten 1-0 by Portugal in Lisbon. That's the latest from Radio News Hub. I'm Jules Eatbridge.
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Wouldn't you like to have fun, fun, fun? How's about a few laughs, laughs? I could show you a good time. 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